Welcome to Start Today. I am Stella Botchway.

0: Kidnapping this broadcast, Accra High Court grants a warrant for the arrest of Mensa South MP Nana AJ Bafoewa following unsuccessful attempts to invite him for questioning. We have more on this breaking news shortly. Also coming up, minority caucus slammed for what has been described as their unreasonable demands for Parliament to investigate recent cocaine busts in the country.
1: Minority should summon or request the Interior Minister and the probably maybe the Defence Minister to come to Parliament and answer questions around these things that have happened. To ask for a probe is a non-starter in this case, especially when...
0: We'll shortly hear from Parliamentary Monitoring Group, Odikro, who have called on the minority to use other legislative tools at their disposal, plus the thoughts of a security analyst who is cautioning against the overly politicization of the recent drug busts.
2: I see this as a NDC MP politics again. That they will open up their space, anything.

0: And this is how we wrap up tonight on Start Today on Star 103.5 FM. This was produced by Echo Scare Anan and Prince Asian, assisted by Benjamin and Emmanuel Donko. I am Stella Bochwe. Good evening.
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See, all of us are survivors, but we wouldn't be here. We all survived something, or we wouldn't be here. But some of us survived with everything working for us. It means that when you wait, you don't just sit down like you're sitting at the bus stop, listlessly, aimlessly looking into the wind and the weather, waiting on the bus to come. It means that while you're waiting, you ought to be doing push-ups and jumping jacks and lifting up barbells, because you're renewing your strength. What are you renewing your strength for? Because you need to be strong enough to bear the weight of the favor that God's going to release on your life. This is the time. My God. This is the time. It's amazing how you can be sustained by a thing you can't even describe. You can't even tell people what it's like, but you just know that something is about to happen. Is there anybody who knows what I'm talking about? You just knew something. I don't care whether it looks like your season. I don't care whether you're 17 or 77. When God gets ready to bless you, he says it's never too late for you to get what you need. And I'm telling you today that it is dangerous to give up too soon. People get upset when you got your blessing outside of them. There are some other folk in this room who survived. Didn't have this, didn't have that, didn't have the other, didn't have help, didn't have a husband, sometimes didn't have a job, sometimes didn't have a friend, sometimes you had to push yourself, sometimes you had to encourage yourself. You never had everything working at one time, but you were moving. You were in the dark, but you were still fighting in the dark, working in the dark, bought your house in the dark, raised your kids in the dark. You know God was on your side. You didn't have what they had, but you made it anyway. But whoever you are, I want you to understand, this is the time. This is the moment you've been waiting on. You've been waiting all of your life to get to the point that you are right now. You're in the right place at the right time for a miracle to break loose in your life. If it had happened 10 years ago, you couldn't have handled it. If it had happened 3 years ago, you wouldn't have been mature enough to handle it. You had to go through everything you went through in the dark to get you tough enough and strong enough and courageous enough and tenacious enough. And now you're ready. Slap somebody, say, I'm ready.

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On your mobile.

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He is not a man that he should lie, nor the son of man that he should repent. But what he has said concerning you at the appointed time, he will accomplish. 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

0: thank you, Father, for your presence. 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
0: And we're not ashamed to talk about you, but more so to worship you. You are a good shepherd.

Just help me celebrate with good times. Parents and music. Amari Kissi Jr. Now, Claude. God bless you, sirs.

0: Coming up this morning, Parliamentary Monitoring Group charged its minority in Parliament to file motions seeking to drag Interior and Defence Ministers to Parliament when the House reconvenes. Also coming up, Ghana Police Service justifies suspension of automated traffic law enforcement program from October 1st to November 1st. And also, stakeholders explore tokenization for investment and inclusion. We have details of these stories coming up shortly, but first, let's remind you of our affiliate stations across the country.
1: 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Informed. In-

0: have a crucial role to play in addressing inequalities that continue to hinder women's participation despite Ghana's progress in promoting women in public life. Speaking at the Ghana Academy of Art and Sciences Women's Awards in Accra, the Vice President said the government has established the Gender Equity Committee and submitted the legislative instrument required to operationalize the Affirmative Action Act.
1: The division of labor between communities and between men and women existed. But the economically active woman existed long before women entered classrooms. The government is continuing to implement the Affirmative Action Act. We have also introduced the revised National Gender Policy and are expanding access to resources for women entrepreneurs through the establishment of the Women's Development Bank, which targets the women at the base of the pyramid. These measures address different barriers, but they share a purpose, which is widening women's access to economic opportunity and decision-making.
0: You heard Ghana's Vice President, Professor Nana Akufo-Addo. Now, before we go, the Director General of the Securities and Exchange Commission Ghana, Dr. James Kluche Aveji, says cryptocurrency transaction volumes in Accra or in Ghana exceeded $10 billion in 2025. He disclosed this at the launch of the Africa Virtual Asset Summit 2026 in Accra, which brought together regulators, policymakers, and industry leaders to discuss virtual assets and tokenization. There's more in this report.
2: The inaugural summit is providing a platform for policy dialogue, technical exchange and institutional collaboration on virtual assets, tokenization and emerging technologies, while strengthening security and regulatory oversight. Director General of the Securities and Exchange Commission of Ghana, Dr. James Kluche, says tokenization can make investments more accessible by dividing assets into smaller units while enabling faster settlement, reducing intermediaries, and providing an auditable record of ownership.
3: Tokenization divides assets into smaller pieces, making it possible for all citizens to afford to invest with hundreds of cedis rather than thousands of cedis. It allows settlement in minutes with fewer intermediaries and less capital trapped in transit.
2: Head of FinTech and Innovations Department of the Bank of Ghana, Oreku Asare, says Ghana must take a leading role in shaping Africa's virtual assets and capital market future by harmonizing regulatory frameworks across the continent.

Yeah, we are back again. We are soldiers. We are in the army of the Lord. And we are poised for action all the time. Good morning and welcome to the Morning Star. My name is Isaac Ade. Thank you so much for choosing this dial. It is 103.5 FM. We are simply the best. How was your night? I hope you slept well. Great dreams? I hope you didn't have any cow chasing you. Great composition coming from the camp of Dinah Hamilton. The praise.

October 2026. First October. Wow. And next month is November. Next 2 months, December. Hey, Ima Jones, we've just ended the year. All the things you wanted to achieve this year, have you achieved quarter of them? Ask yourself that question. But hey, if you were not able to achieve even quarter of all the things you wanted to achieve this year, look, there's still hope. You still have 2 months to go. God is able to use one day to turn things around for your own good. But hey, still thrive, go for it, forge ahead. It is possible to achieve all of them. It's exactly 24 minutes past the hour of 6. And we are doing this from now till 10 a.m. Sports will be next soon, right after my motivation. Jones is on the flip side. This morning, I want to tell you, you are beginning afresh. Start well. Leave all the negativity behind you. Forge on. Start afresh. All the embarrassment, disgrace, humiliation, the falls, down times, and all the things you went through, put them behind you. And expect something better this month. And believe that it is possible. It is possible. There's a quote coming from our CEO. It is possible. It is possible. Let me repeat. It is possible. So go for it. If you have any examination to write, be optimistic about it. It is possible to excel. If you have any trip to make, believe that it is possible. You will get that visa. It is possible. Try again. I'm saying it is possible. This month, and of course before the year ends, I am telling you it is possible. And this dovetails into my motivation for this morning.

Yes. So I mentioned earlier that it is possible to achieve every dream you've always wanted to achieve for yourself. This is extremely possible. It is possible. You failed not once, not twice, not even thrice. You failed so many times. But I'm here to tell you that it is possible to rise again. It is possible. You're on your sick bed now, wondering, thinking about a lot of things. Your mind is far away. For some of you, you're even thinking of death. I'm saying it is possible to regain yourself. It is possible to be fit again. It is possible. It is extremely possible. That business deal that failed, that gig that passed you by, it is possible to get all of them again. It is possible. So this morning, I want to tell you that it is possible. Never give up. And don't think the year has, you know, ended like that. We are in October. We have months to go. We have weeks to go. Days to go. We have, this month, November, and of course, December. It is possible to achieve that thing. Good morning, and thank you for listening to the motivation for this morning. It is powered by Star 103.5 FM. Remember, it is possible. Good morning. Joseph's here, and I'm going to hand over the baton to him. Sports is next. Stay tuned. This is still the Morning Star. We'll be right back.

0: Well, it's fresh, it's new, and remember to write something beautiful with your October. October reminds us that change can be beautiful, and embrace this season, trust the process, and keep moving. And remember not to carry yesterday's disappointments into October. Give yourself permission to begin again. And for me, I'm ready, and I'm sure you're also ready to grow, ready to heal, ready to work, and ready to receive what's ahead. With these words, I welcome you to the Sports Chat right here on Star 103.5 FM. My name is Jones, 80s at time. Of course, we outside. Well, this morning, we'll tell you about the Ghana Premier League. Yes, because the Ghana Premier League continues today. And in fact, Kumasi Asante Kotoko are going to be in action. They, for the very first time, are going to play without their coach, their head coach, former head coach Eric Tingler, who has left the side. And so we'll be hearing from the man, Hamza Obeng, who is assistant coach and then taking charge, as well as the man, Diogo, one of the foreign coaches also leading the charges at Kumasi Asante Kotoko. So we'll get to hear from him, as well as one other player ahead of their game today, how prepared they are, and if indeed, I mean, the absence of the coach would be a crucial one for them. And then we'll head to CAS, because remember that, don't forget that for now, we still don't have an AFCON winner. We still don't have an AFCON winner. And CAS has decided, they've released a date for that, the final ruling. I'll bring you details of that as well. And then would also move, obviously, to the qualification rounds, because some games have been played. Interesting games that we've seen from yesterday. There was the UEFA Champions League in for the women as well. And then we'll bring you some tables, as well as how things are panning out with regards to the African Cup of Nations qualifiers. Yeah, the likes of South Africa were in action, getting a win and all that. If you only gone away, we'd really, really, really suffer. So welcome on board. My name is Jones, ADZI, and the Star 103.5 FM. So let's start off from Kumasi Asante Kotoko, who are set to play today against Karela United. For the very first time, they would be playing ever since the coach left the club. Well, it is their first game at the Babayara Sports Stadium. And here is Hamza Obeng, assistant coach of the club, speaking ahead of that game.
1: After speaking to them and also getting back to training, they've revived a lot, and we've learned a lot from what happened last time, and it's part of the game, so we are planning ahead of the coming game, which is Thursday.
2: This season has...
1: We have won four players, Nalada and Namo, also who are out of the season for Samoa, and we have Bismarck Ofori, who got injured, and Ndogo. So we are managing those we are having now. So far, we have at least, as I said earlier, no less than 20 players who are able and capable of training and also available for the game.
0: Well, that was a man, Hamza Obeng, speaking there. He says that the players have revived. Yes, so very, very important that a revival happens at Kumasi Asante Kotoko, especially after the shock departure of coach Eric Tinkler. Yes, they maintained that he was not sacked. He decided to leave. And so Kumasi Asante Kotoko in action today at 4 p.m. They take on Karela United. In fact, before I bring you all the other full fixtures, because from today it goes all the way to Sunday, let me give you the table of the Ghana Premier League as things stand in the Ghana Premier League. Very, very important for us to know where your team is at the moment. And so FC Samatex are top of the Ghana Premier League table after four games played. They have 8 points, and Accra Suffolk second with 8-7, Port City third with 7, Ashanti Gold FC Ashanti Gold 0-4 are fourth with 7, Eduana Faith with 7, Bechim United sixth with 7, Karela United 7th. They play later today against Kotoko. They are 7th with 6 points. Basake Holy Stars 8th with 6. Miliama 9th with 5. In there as well. And then obviously you go down, down, down, down, down, down, down. And then you find Kotoko somewhere 13th. The likes of the United 14th, Brekum Chelsea 15th. Relegation zone, there is Gold Stars who are 16th with 3, Young Apostles 17th with 3, and the Dream Service are 18th with just 1 point in there. So, very open, very open. In fact, Kumasi Asante Kotoko, with a very good win today, can go top of the table. Yes, a very good win and a lot of goals scored today. Can really go top somewhere second or first, you know, if they get a lot of goals in today's game. And then for Kerala United themselves, if they can also get a win, they might also go top of the Ghana Premier League table. So that's how interesting it is looking like in the Ghana Premier League. Well, Kerala United Kotoko play today, then later we'll see Vision FC and Gold Stars Lockhorns. There is a reunited up against Midiama. We'll also see Basakeoli Stars play Brekum Chelsea, Port City, Bechim United, and on and on and on and on it goes in the Ghana Premier League. Well, let's take you now to CAS and bring you news in there. Don't forget that Ronaldo is also training. Yes, we'll bring you that one as well. Very, very important. But then the long-running dispute involving the Senegalese Football Federation and the Confederation of African Football and the Royal Moroccan Football Federation will move to the Court of Arbitration for Sports next week, with the appeal scheduled for hearing on October 8th. So, CAS confirmed that the hearing will take place at its headquarters in Lausanne, in Switzerland, following an appeal filed by the Senegalese Football Federation against CAF and the Moroccan FA. So, the case will be heard by a three-member panel comprising Professor Gerard Simon of France, who will serve as president, and there's Professor Luigi Fumagalli of Italy, and Professor Dr. Haas of Germany. In fact, so the panel would be surprising, but no African in the world. We'll see how it goes. Eighth, 7 days away from that, we'll see how it goes. If indeed we would finally have our AFCON winner, our AFCON champion, would it be Morocco? Would it be Senegal? Well, obviously, time would tell. Well, Cristiano Ronaldo is in the news. He says he's left Portugal's international camp and will explain the reasons why in time. Well, it comes after head coach Jorge Jesus earlier said there was no rift with the captain following claims the 5 times Ballon d'Or winner has refused to train. Ronaldo has said he considered retiring from international football after the World Cup in the summer, but opted to continue as he chases down his 1,000 career goal. So he was included in Jesus' 25-man squad for the current international break and started the opening Nations League game against Wales. However, the Al-Nassr forward did not feature in Portugal's 2-1 win over Norway in Oslo on Sunday and did not join his teammates in going over to the visiting fans at the final whistle. Now, the former Real Madrid Manchester United player headed to the changing rooms, prompting reports he was unhappy with the manager. Speaking to media before Portugal's Nations League match against Denmark on a Thursday, Jesus, the coach, says there was no incident whatsoever. Any player, and as a player myself, when you spend 20 or 30 minutes warming up and then you don't get on, no one is happy about that. Jesus said he had told Ronaldo before the match he will not be starting, but might be brought on later in the game. Afterwards, as coach, I decided not to bring him on. It's nothing to make a fuss about, he added. Former Benfica manager Jesus also dismissed suggestions that Ronaldo had refused to train on Tuesday, saying the 41-year-old instead had to do individual exercises for mobility and strengthening, but would train as normal on Wednesday. However, Ronaldo did not join his teammates on the pitch in Denmark, with Portuguese media sharing a video of him leaving Parking Stadium alongside two members of the backroom staff. And the player later took to Instagram to announce his departure. So he says, this is coming from Ronaldo. He says, after the press conference of the national team and following a conversation with the president of the Portuguese Football Federation, I have decided to leave the national team training camp. He continues to say, in time, I'll tell the Portuguese the truth about the reasons that motivated me to leave. He added he wished the team, his teammates, good luck in their forthcoming games. So we know that Ramos scored the winner against Norway And Jesus, the coach, has said the AC Milan striker would again be preferred to Ronaldo against Denmark. I told you guys this some time back. We'll be talking about this today on the Sports Digest. Ronaldo and why it's time for him to retire. Well, let's quickly leave Ronaldo, but still stay with foreign football. And yesterday, South Africa beat Eritrea by 5-0. So we've seen 2 games played so far in most of the qualifiers. We expect Guinea to take on Kenya today at 4 p.m. And then Angola would also play Malawi, I think, tomorrow. In there or later, in fact, later this month. But then, as things stand, Morocco in their group of 6 points, Gabon second with 3, Niger third with 3 points as well. Egypt also have 4 in their group in B, Malawi second with 3 as well, Angola third with 1 point. La Côte d'Ivoire, yes, group C, La Côte d'Ivoire have 6 points, Gambia have 6 points, Somalia have no points, Ghana languishing at the bottom of group C with no points. 4 games to go. Is it possible that we can make it to the 2027 AFCON? Ike has been saying possible, but this one, the actually possibility, no, the inside. And then group D, South Africa first with 6 points, Kenya second with 1, Eritrea third with 1, Guinea have no points in that group. DR Congo also have 6, Zimbabwe have 3, Equatorial Guinea also have 3 in there. In fact, today we'll look at that as well. Well, in the UEFA Champions League for the women, Roma were beaten by Barcelona by 6-0. Paris and Arsenal played out a 2-2 draw. Benfica also beat Bayern. In fact, Bayern beat Benfica 3-0. And then Lyon and Chelsea played out a 0-0 draw in that one. Well, there are games coming up today. We'll see Germany take on Serbia at 6:45 p.m. Greece play Netherlands at 6:45 p.m. Denmark will take on Portugal without Ronaldo. We'll see how it goes. Without Ronaldo for the very first time, not on the bench, not part of the team. Let's see how it goes for Portugal. Wales play Norway at 6:45 p.m. as well. Ireland will take on Austria, and then there's Israel up against Kosovo. That will be all for the Nations League. We'll be back at 12:30. We'll continue the talk around the Black Stars of Ghana, and then of course talk about Ronaldo. Is it time for him to leave football in total? Well, we'll see how it goes. I'm Jones ADZI, the Star 103.5 FM. It is the Morning Star, ladies and gentlemen. We are simply the best, and of course we are outside.

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Welcome back. This is still the Morning Star. My name is Isaac Adair. Thank you so much for choosing this dial. It is 103.5 FM. We are back again. And of course, the men are seated, ready for action. Thank you so much to Jones Aji for bringing us that very scintillating sports news. We are back again with the breakfast news with my man. This is still the Morning Star.

0: Now, this morning, as part of the conversations we'll be having, there are some concerns regarding the traffic offense penalties, and that have been raised by the Okada riders and some other bodies. We'll get to engage them on the show this morning. NPP national executive election, which comes off this Saturday, 3rd October 2026. Also, be having a conversation with the GES PRO on teachers' allowance. In fact, they had a presser somewhere yesterday, I think so, where the director himself addressed the strike issue, some issues of promotion, amongst others. We'll look at all of that on the show. And I'm also asking a very, very simple question this morning. That would you want, you know, a nanny to take care of your child? Or you would prefer maybe a family member? Or better still, how do you go about it? Especially those who are raising toddlers. How do you go about it? I saw one woman yesterday who was, should I say, forcefully combing a child. And it was terrible. I don't think the child should be, even 1.5, maybe 1 or 8 months or something. But forcefully, she was combing the hair, the child was crying in pain. And I asked myself, wow, how do you go about it? How do you navigate through, especially parents who have toddlers and you have no option? Your job is such that you go to work very early, you close very late, and you don't know how to go about things. Who takes care of your child for you? And there's also a complaint by one of our listeners about STC. And I'm going to be reading that when we start, you know, the breakfast review. I'm going to be reading that particular thing about STC. Some terrible experience one of our listeners, you know, had with STC. And I'll be reading that. We'll go into that issue. Even if I have to trace it and then look at it next week again, I'll do that. But I'll give you a gist of it today and then possibly have some discussions around it. This is still the Morning Star. My name is Isaac Ade and welcome. We are happy to have you on the flip side. Good morning to you people. And then Rob.
1: Good morning, Isaac.
2: It's another day. Good morning, Isaac.
0: It's another beautiful day. Today's Thursday. And
2: the 1st of October.
0: Yes, 1st of October. Hey! So next month is November. Then December, the year is just ending like that, oh, just like that, like joke. Hey, but January started just a few
1: weeks ago.
0: No, but it's serious, though. No, January started a few weeks ago.
1: Yeah,
0: no, like I can see January, like 2026, yeah. January 1st. Yeah. I can see it. What?
1: That expression that time waits for no man is now very profound.
0: Oh, Jesus mean. Christ is around the corner. Christ is coming.
2: No, but we sat here, we said 1st September, we've entered the Ember months. 30 days has just gone by.
0: 30 days.
2: 30 days have just gone by.
0: Wow.
2: We sat here 1st September, we said that, oh, we've entered the Ember months. And so within the Ember months, it's going to run like water.
0: It's really running like water.
2: Thank you. So,
0: but before, let me read this. One of our listeners tested me, and I'm going to do away with the tester's name. Okay, I'm going to do away with the tester's name. Now, please listen to this carefully, and then we'll discuss it briefly. Maybe we'll not have all the answers, but of course, we'll find a way to deal with the management of STC, you know, subsequently. We'll try and do that. But let me just give you a gist of what I received. Now, it reads, good morning, Ike. Please, I have a bad experience with STC, and I'll be happy if you can help me deal with it. So I bought an online ticket for my daughter from Accra to Tamale yesterday. And yesterday. So 30th September 2026. Departure was 7 a.m. We got to the terminal at 6 a.m. and she boarded around 6:35 a.m. I was shocked when we were asked to board a non-STC random red private bus, into bracket 4 seats in a row, instead of the 3-seated, you know, STC buses. and I'm still reading, without any explanation to that. So it means STC hadn't given the passengers any explanation as to why they had to board that particular bus. Okay. Now, a lot happened after the bus, you know, had left the STC yard. From official to unofficial stops to picking of passengers at almost every stop in Accra, until it finally left Accra at 9 a.m. Don't forget, it left the yard around what, 6:35 a.m. But left Accra at 9 a.m. The journey was longer than expected due to the delays and the bad nature of the road. The car was so uncomfortable that there was no space to stretch. Just after Kintampo, the AC too broke down. They had to sit in the heat. And of course, this is a parent who attested me, because she did this for the daughter. Yeah? Okay. So, just after Kintampo, the AC too broke down. They had to sit in the heat. The busy, is that the busy, okay, not too sure. The busy got to Tamale at, so basically they got to Tamale at what, 12:20 a.m. So from, let's say, 6:35 when it left the yard, and then 9 a.m. when it left Accra, they got to Tamale at 12:20 a.m., not p.m.
2: Midnight.
0: It was a terrible experience. And then, basically, that's the story. The rest, I don't think I have to read them, because, I mean, so, okay, so, have they run out of buses? She's asking questions. Why weren't the passengers at least communicated to in order to make other choices? There's a reason we chose STC, because we could have gotten a better and comfortable private what alternatives. So, this is coming from a tester and a listener of the show. And, these are the contents coming from a tester or a listener of the show when it comes to STC. I don't know if you have any experience in that regard, but again, we'll follow up. But at least this is what is coming from a tester, so we'll try and follow up. But if that is the case, I've never seen that before. Like a bus that has nothing to do with STC, you know, picking people from the yard, and according to the message I have here, picking the people from the yard.
1: STC usually issues receipts. Were they also issued an official receipt from STC?
0: Okay.
1: I mean, that is also very important.
0: So these are questions we also have to ask. But it's coming from the yard.
2: He mentioned it. The parent mentioned that they bought
0: a ticket. Online ticket. Yes,
1: they
0: yes.
1: And then I think that
0: online ticket.
1: That has been established. Look, as for STC,
0: online tickets.
1: Around 2011, 2013, do you know the fight that STC was engaged in? They thought that they are not doing well compared to VIP because of where VIP is located in Kumasi. Yeah. And it became a whole issue. I mean, they also wanted to be placed close to the Asafu area where...
0: Yeah.
1: Forgetting that, as for, like we say in our local parlance, at the Panetono, people don't mind moving a few meters to locate you if they know that they are going to get value for money. For the last time I boarded STC was around 2019. That was when they had done the rebranding, they had charging cables and all those things. So it's been a while since I boarded. But the complaint, this is not the first time I'm hearing about this complaint
2: in recent times.
1: Anyway, I think that
0: confirmed, this is the ticket.
1: Exactly, I've seen it. So I think that these are things that the current management of STC shouldn't just ignore and think that is a plight of one person. Perception is very important when you're doing business. There are persons who may not have this terrible experience. Like I mentioned, my experience as far back as 2019 was a very pleasant one.
0: Uh-huh.
1: But I may rethink booking STC again because of what I may have heard.
0: Okay.
1: That is why I hope that they respond to this in a timely manner, and also ensure that it doesn't become one too many.
0: Okay.
2: I think Ima is saying, you know, for STC, I don't recall the last time I boarded STC, but when I was traveling to Kumasi those times, like I always say, STC was very regular. You could get your ticket, you could move on. Everything was on point. Everything was very well organized. Unfortunately, this experience is not too good for them to go through. But I think this is the first time I've read about they going for a private bus.
0: Oh, really?
2: Yes. I think sometime last year, last 2 years, I chanced on a story about they organizing a VIP bus for the passengers to come outside. I think
0: STC.
2: They had STC, yes.
0: Organizing,
2: yes.
0: STC.
2: STC, yes.
0: Organizing what? A private bus.
2: A private bus.
0: For their passengers.
2: Yes. Ah. And you know, suddenly...
0: This is the first time I'm hearing this,
2: yes,
0: actually.
2: Yes, I chanced on a story. Time. I didn't really follow up, but I chanced on a story. And I was a bit amazed. I said, STC itself, this shouldn't be. Because there was this lady who was complaining that they were supposed to travel to Kumasi. And they didn't have a bus. And I think there was a private bus parked by the roadside across STC. And they were, you know, asked to join. So I was like, no. I didn't really follow up
0: really?
2: To first.
0: Yes. I'm shocked.
2: This is not the first time.
0: And is it that they run out of buses?
2: I want to believe I want to believe so. No, because look, sometimes you go to STC, the buses, the time they're supposed to move, they don't have bus. It delays. They delay you. They don't come out to tell you that we are having, you know.
0: They went for their competition.
2: Yes.
0: I
2: want to believe so. I have to. Yes.
0: Really?
2: Yes. And I was amazed that it happened that way, that I could see that video. And to be honest with you, I didn't expect that from STC.
0: We'll take a trip to the place. Yes. No, I'll do that after the show. I'll really go there with some of my newspaper. I mean, people is here. People, we need to follow up on this.
1: We'll definitely have to get a response from management of STC. Yes. But they are listening to us. I mean, they should respond promptly because it can affect business.
0: Yeah.
1: I mean, it can have an adverse effect on their operations.
0: Yeah.
1: Perception is everything when it comes to business. And it's become one too many. We always compare them to the private one, the VIP, and the rest. And it seems that they are doing relatively much better. Compared to the state agency. Mm-hmm. And I'm worried because I remember when Nana Komia took charge of STC, there were some improvements.
0: There was some reformation and all that. We
1: always take two steps forward, then three or four steps back. You get it?
2: It's always been the discussion. I'm really worried.
0: No, but if you have any experience like that, please do share with us. 0552880216. I don't mind if you even call into the show. I just want to understand that better because I've never had that experience with them. Okay. Let me see. Good morning. Good morning.
3: Good morning.
0: Yes, sir. Jonathan, right?
3: Yes, yes.
0: Why, do you have any experience in that regard?
3: You have opened Pandora's box. That is excellent of you. If you pursue this, you will help Ghana so much. STC is one of the worst when it comes to traveling. There are also aspects to this. They have good cars. They selectively use it for some areas of their preference and take the bad cars and give some areas. Number two, generally, what we are discussing, what the person said, is a common thing with STC. They delay you, especially Kumasi, they use horrible buses. Don't forget, Akumia's time, the beginning was so good. But when it went better, they got it to their private friends and ran down that company. STC needs forensic investigation. When it comes into Tamale North, you'll be good STC, but put it with us. We'll be beautiful. Going to Tamale and the North, as we see today, only go transport at Japan Motors. We'll send you there without problems. Go transport, fantastic. That is the one that goes there beautifully. As for STC, it will cause you a headache. So I always go with Go Transport, and I have never had any problem. Go Transport near Japan Motor. Thank you very much.
0: Thank you. Thank you so much, Jonathan. You can also share your experience with us. I mean, I really want to understand that better, especially, you know, going for someone you are in the same competition with and all that. I really, honestly, it baffles me. That one day, I must say, I'm confused about it because until I saw the message yesterday, I was like, really? Wow. So 0552880216, 0552880216. Do you have any experience like that with STC? Share with us 0552880216 or 0535-183317. 0535-183317. STC is supposed to be the first option for all of us. you know, it's supposed to be the very first option for all of us when it comes to transportation. But with this experience, I think something ought to be done about it. Anyway, my people, let's start. But you can equally send us a text, okay? I mean, equally send us a text or a message on the same line. That is 0552880216, 0552880216. And let's see how that pans out. But thank you so much, Jonathan, for sharing your experience. Yeah, people. So Saturday, yes, so Saturday is just around the corner. We had this conversation extensively on the Morning Star about the NPP's, you know, executive
1: delegate conference,
0: executive elections, you know, coming up this Saturday. And what's his name? Musa Dankwa has also come out, you know, with some predictions here and there.
1: Predictions that align with mine.
0: Okay, no, I wanted to say that to affirm some of the things you said yesterday, you know,

0: But we forget that the human capital that makes sure that we are able to do what we have to do has to be taken care of.
1: Okay.
2: So the human capital, she says the human capital, essentially saying that, look, the judges need support. The judges need that kind of, support to be able to achieve whatever they intend to achieve. So they need that human resources. They need to be empowered. Whatever they need, they should be given and all of that. And yesterday, as a father, the chief justice, most especially those, the lower bench, the circuit court judges, and then the district court magistrates, you know, when it comes to the remuneration, the salary gap between the superior court and the lower court, and then the staff, the gap is wide. So, probably in the army, we want to hear that, oh, the chief justice would have said something, our father would have said something for us and all of that. And they didn't do. So, the president of the Judicial Service Staff Association of Ghana, Samuel Afotiotu, said, look, for me, I have to talk for my people. Let's hear from the president of the Judicial Service Staff Association of Ghana, Samuel Afotiotu.
3: In this era of social media, the images, names and activities of judges, magistrates and judicial service staff easily find their way onto various social media platforms. In some instances, this can expose the judges and staff, as well as their families, to risks that were less prevalent in the past. It is for this reason that, with the greatest of respect, I wish to use this opportunity to appeal to our hardworking Minister for Justice and Attorney General to take a serious and sympathetic look at the remuneration and conditions of service of judges, magistrates, and indeed the staff of the judicial service, and create unique policies to address these issues.
4: Everybody has issues.
2: In life. That is why in life, all of us in this room, tell me if you don't have issue. You that you are sitting in the hot chair. You might tell me you don't have any issue. Me as I sit here, let me tell you if I don't have any issue.
4: Plenty.
2: Plenty. I manage it. You should learn to manage it. If you don't, then that's it. So everyone has an issue. Every single every single person has an issue. So you have to find a way to just balance yourself in all of that. But that's what the president of the judges themselves, or the president of the judges, Justice Olivia Obin Owusu, she's a court of appeal judge, also has this to say at the conference.
4: Right.
5: Across the country, magistrates and judges continue to face significant resource constraints. Many lack official vehicles to facilitate their work. Some bungalows that were intended to provide decent accommodation for judges have deteriorated and require urgent renovation. Various allowances essential to the performance of judicial functions remain unpaid or delayed. Equally concerning is the absence of financial clearance to enable magistrates and judges engage supporting staff, even though by their conditions of service, they are entitled to do so. These have placed additional burdens on members who are already carrying heavy caseloads. At this point, I respectfully appeal for the review of the salaries and conditions of service of judges of the lower bench to be expedited.
2: Yes, review should be expedited. And then come and see the applause. I'm sure that whenever you hear anything about remuneration, salary, and all of that, that one, anybody, the only time you see people, they are parliamentarians. Anytime they are talking about their salary and their ex gratia, do you see them on the crossroad?
4: No. Same voice.
2: No, same voice.
4: Yes.
2: Have you seen somebody who is hungry, quiet before?
4: No.
2: But when you are eating, you talk.
4: My mouth is full. Why would I even talk?
2: I'm busy, senior man.
4: I'm busy. Table manners.
2: Table manners. When you are eating, you don't talk. You don't talk.
4: Yes.
2: Let me give you a special greeting to my Manchester United man, Emmanuel Numo. Good morning, Numo.
4: Oh, you mean our finance man?
2: I say Emmanuel Numo.
4: This is a different person.
2: This is, I don't know whether it's a different person or not, but I'm giving a special greeting to Emmanuel Numo. He's a staunch Manchester United fan and all of that. I know he's listening.
4: Okay.
2: He's listening. I'm giving him a very good morning this morning. So that will be all for court today.
4: Thank you so much, Mutala Inusa. We are grateful. Tomorrow is Friday.

0: Anything for the boys? You, the way you, I've raised you on this show, don't come and do yawa things. So.
1: Continue to raise. Continue to raise a brand. You got to know, and all your needs
0: will be met.
1: Exactly.
0: No problem.
2: Across the country, magistrates and judges continue to face significant resource constraints. Many lack official vehicles to facilitate their work. Some bungalows that were intended to provide decent accommodation for judges have deteriorated and require urgent renovation. Various allowances essential to the performance of judicial functions remain unpaid or delayed. Equally concerning is the absence of financial clearance to enable magistrates and judges engage support.
0: So on the special request to money matters, I have to play it again. Yes, Mutala. You want to share something with us?
1: Yeah. So I was serving through the system.
0: Okay.
1: Then I chanced on a video that said something. In fact, it was a text.
0: Okay.
1: Which I admire so much. I even shared it on my Facebook page.
0: Okay.
1: Some few days back, and it is titled "The Parable of More Like Four Brothers." And their names are given as everyone, somebody, anybody, and nobody.
0: Well, this one is a riddle, Lord.
1: It's a parable.
0: Parable.
1: It's a parable.
0: Okay.
1: So, the parable of everybody, somebody,
0: okay,
1: anybody, and nobody.
0: Okay.
1: Can you imagine how that works? So, let me give you how that parable actually works. There was an important job to be done.
0: Mm.
1: And everybody was sure that somebody would do it.
0: Mm.
1: Anybody could have done it,
0: mm-hmm,
1: but nobody did it.
0: Did it.
1: Somebody got angry about that because it was somebody's job. Everybody thought anybody could do it, but nobody realized that everybody couldn't do it. It ended up that everybody blamed somebody. When nobody did what anybody could have
0: done.
1: I leave you with this message. Think about it.
0: Thank you. I will continue to think about it. This is for you.

All right, welcome back. This is still the Morning Star. Obiadeka. That's in there. Obiadeka. We are all managing. My name is Isaac Ade.

0: Let's have a conversation with Musa Dankwa, who is the man in charge of Global Info Analytics. We'll have a conversation with him on the back of the NPP's, you know, National Delegate Conference happening on the 3rd of October 2026. Good morning to you, sir, and welcome to the Morning Star.
1: Good morning.
0: Mr. Dankwa, please, how are you? It's been a while. I hope you are well, sir.
1: I'm doing very well.
0: We thank God. And as usual of your research, at least we have a day interval or 2 days interval before the main election. But let me ask, why this strategy? Why do you bring your data out 2 days before any, you know, election?
1: We try to do that for a number of reasons. If we bring the survey report, or if we end the survey very close to election, it means we can calculate if there are changes in the numbers, what level of changes could affect the numbers. So we can say, by any big changes, we don't think the minor changes could impact the overall outcome. But in this particular one, the survey was done, I think, around Monday or so. But we delayed it because we did not want the politicians to utilize the results of the survey for their own advantage, because it didn't help us in doing the survey.
0: Interesting. And I see that, let's start with the main conversation. I see that John Bwedu, who joined the race later, is winning the chairmanship, you know, slot as far as this delegate conference is concerned. What about him? How did you even arrive at what you arrived at? And why is he supposed to be winning? And what went into it?
1: Look, let me break it down a bit. Clearly, the absence of Chema Wintumi has impacted him positively in his numbers. He's not splitting votes with any candidate from what we have seen. Then you have Paul Afoko in the race. And Paul Afoko's numbers appear to be coming from those that should have gone to Wajir Jaffo. In the areas where you think that Ajabu should be doing well, then you see Afoko wearing his head and taking some numbers. So really, Ajabu's numbers are being affected by the performance of Paul Afoko. And in the last 2 weeks, actually, Paul Afoko has been rising in the polls. And if he rides in the poll, he can only do damage to the leading candidate. And that's what we are seeing in the poll. Then another factor. We asked the delegates which of the following four factors would influence them. And these factors, we give it to them based on our understanding of the issues. For example, there are those who were talking about discipline in MPC. There are those who are talking about personalities able to kind of run MPC very well. And those who are talking about grassroots support. And finally, those who want someone who can unite the party. So these were the four factors we gave them. 45% of the delegates prioritized party unity. And then 18% talk about instilling discipline. 19% talk about grassroots. And another 18% talk about personality. So these are the factors. And then when we ask them, which of the following personalities would you associate party unity with? And which of the following personalities would you associate discipline with? And who would you associate grassroots with? And that kind of order. We ask them these experts to see who they will pick in terms of those factors. Using the all delegates' responses, about 18% of the people said that Ajaku is more like a person that can unite the party. But John Bwedu was 23%. 6% are Foko. Sammy Crabbe 1%. About 52% will not disclose or undecided. Those who say personality, Ajaku 18%, John Wade 23%. Again, 6 point advantage. If you look at grassroots, John Wade is 23%, Ajaku 16%. On the factor that you think Ajaku should lead, statistics, again, John Wade 21%. Ajaku 20%. So on all the factors we give them, there is none that Ajaku is leading on. And that is his biggest problem.
0: Interesting. Okay, so I want us to move on to the next category. But before that, based on conversations and all that, people thought Ajaku would bring about discipline. He would bridge the gap between the oldies and then the current crop of people we have now. And so seeing John Wedu, emerge as the winner ultimately, it's a bit surprising, but let's see how that goes. Please go on.
1: Before we let me just address that. Among the general population of the country, delegates are different from the general population.
0: Right.
1: Let's understand that. They see things differently. Mostly.
0: Okay. Established. Let's move on to the vice chairmanship race. So we have Nana Akomiya, we have Mustafa Hamid, Nana Boache, that is Nana B, Kojo Fosu Buedu, and then of course others. And then here to pair your survey, Nana Akomiya emerged, tops with 19%, and then Mustafa Hamid 17%, and then Nana Boache 21%. So ultimately, Nana Boache is winning. Pair your survey. What went into this as well?
1: We didn't go further beyond who will be football, because it's the three top three candidates who are going to win. And what we have seen initially was a three horse race, which three of them have missed by
0: please. Could you please reposition yourself for me? I can hardly hear you here, please.
1: Can you hear me now?
0: It's better. Let's give it a try.
1: Right. In the vice chairmanship race, in the first poll, it was supposed to be a three-horse race with three of them making it to the finish line. But in the last 2 weeks of the campaign, we've realized that Kojo Fosu Buedu has surged from a low of 7% to where he is now, around 17%. So he's surging. I don't know whether he's peaked or not. If he has not peaked, then it's very possible that he will overtake one of those people, because the race is quite tight at 17% to 21% level. So it's very, very tight at the vice chair position. But we believe that John Buedu and Nana B and Akumia will sail through. It is a battle between Mustafa Hamid and Kojo Fosu.
0: In fact, I didn't even see Anyagba here. And I'm a bit shocked. I didn't see Masawudu also here. What happened?
1: I think they have fizzled out.
0: Oh, really?
1: Oh, yes. They are out of the race.
0: Because with Mustafa's experience and what he's been championing, what he's been saying, and also with Nana Boache, who his time as the organizer, the MPP lost to the NDC, and so bringing him or him coming up to become the vice chair, I thought it was a no-go area for him. But here he's winning the race.
1: Yes, it's because of the dynamics. So there are a lot more is happening in the MPP vice chair that we don't know about, and I think they are trying to strategize and make sure that there's a balance in that vice chair position. I think Mustafa Hamid and Nana Akumiya may be getting votes that are allied. Nana B and Kojo Fosu may also be on the same kind of platform. So they may want to get one or two people in. I don't know whether Mustafa Hamid will sacrifice or Kojo Fosu will sacrifice.
0: Interesting. Let's move on to the general secretary race. So we have Justin Kudia Frimpong emerge as the winner here. Pair again, pair your survey, 71%, with Sylvester, you know, coming out with 17%, and then Eugene Enchi, 6%. And this is quite surprising, knowing the pedigree of Eugene Enchi, also knowing the pedigree of Sylvester Tete, knowing what Justin Kodia Frimpong did going into the 2024 election. People were thinking that by now he should even be part of the others, but here he's winning. Pay your survey. What has been the thinking faculty of the delegates? You know, I really want to understand that. Pay your survey.
1: Look, the MPP voted to retain their 2024 candidate. They didn't want to change. And if you look at the party position at the moment, with the exception of Kodia, who is incumbent, everybody else is a new candidate, right?
0: Mm-hmm.
1: And I think he's going to be the first general secretary to be retained by the party. They don't want radical change to happen in the party. They want some certainty and some stability. So if you are seen as rebel kind of thing, it doesn't sit well with delegates at this moment. And I think that Eugene Enchi is seen more as a rebel, and they don't want rebellion in the party at the moment. And that, to some extent, is affecting Boateng Jaku. The narrative around his campaign and he has to fight back suggests that people don't want uneasiness around the chairmanship. They want somebody who may not have an issue or doesn't have a card of some kind of sort, and Boateng Jaku is struggling to scrape off that kind of stand. And they are saying Jumbush doesn't have the faction or so, he's not run to be president before, so they believe that he's the one that may be able to bring unity. And indeed, if you look at those who seek unity, including by a bigger margin, and 45% of delegates say unity is important to them, so it gives you a hint of who would eventually emerge as the leader. And that is the same scenario, the same analysis that are affecting the Justin Kodia and the rest of it.
0: Does that mean that they are excited and happy about the performance of JFK, especially when they went into the 2024 elections? Are they happy about it?
1: Well, sometimes you may not be happy with something, but you should go for it. It is the alternative, and then the environment, or the moment of the time.
0: I see. No, but
1: the delegates will weigh all factors and decide for themselves that do we need somebody to shake up things, or we want study and certainty. And indeed, MPP is a conservative party. Let's not lose sight of that. In the conservative parties, you don't like radical changes. If you lose sight of that, you don't get things right.
0: Interesting. Interesting. Now let's move on to the MPP national organizer race as well. So we have Titus Glover here, we have Ali Maiga, we have Kwame A. Prempe, we have Kolete, we have Ejenim Boateng, Nana K, Emmanuel Kwasi Boja, and the rest. Now Titus Glover is emerging here as the winner. Pair your survey again, you know, with 56%. Wow, Titus
1: Glover. He's going to win the race. It's between him and Ali Maiga, but Ali Maiga is way, way, way behind. Glover is doing twice as Ali Maiga, and there's no way Ali Maiga can overtake him.
0: What
1: done deal for Titus Glover?
0: What did the delegates say about Titus Glover that is winning? Pay your survey. What did they say about him?
1: We're not asking them why. We are doing polling. We don't ask you why. We focus the triangulation on the chairmanship, but that was the top important race for us. As for this, we asked a simple question: who would you vote for? And it was Glover.
0: So for this one, there wasn't anything like why? Okay, I get it now.
1: No, we don't vote why.
0: It was straightforward.
1: Straightforward, yes.
0: Okay. Then that applies to the national treasure race as well, and the rest, right?
1: And if you want me to draw some conclusion, I mean, in the data compared to what we've done before. In the first poll, if you do like for like,
0: okay,
1: among people who have committed to voting for people, Glover was 82% and now drops to 56%. Ali Maida was 14%, now 23%. So you could see the race shifted a bit, but it's not good enough to unsettle Titus Glover at the top. So even though it's tightened, Glover will still win the race.
0: Interesting. Now, for the MPP National Youth Organizer, we have Yakubu Abanga, Clement Opoku, Jemfi, Adenta Kumi, Vera Oye, the only lady amongst these giants, you know, Michael Osei Boateng, Chris Ni, and the rest. And this time around, we're thinking that there was going to be a fresh face, maybe a woman, you know, championing a certain agenda for the MPP. But unfortunately, we have Abanga, Yebedi Dipeche, you know, winning again, Peyo Savi.
1: Yes, the women, remember, are only 15% of MPP delegates. And the men are 85%. And Abanga is doing 45%, and Jemfi 22%. So Abanga is doing twice what Jemfi is doing. It will take a miracle for Jemfi to win the race. It is Abanga's race to lose.
0: Interesting. And again, this one too was straightforward, so there's no need to even ask why
1: straightforward.
0: Okay, that's fine. And another very interesting slot for me here, National Women Organizer, where we have Hawa Kumsin, Safia Mohammed, we have Perpetual Equia Akwada. So Peyo Savi, Hawa Kumsin emerged, you know, the winner with 62%.
1: She's going to win the race, as simple as that. She's the one who will be crowned women organizer.
0: Now,
1: I mean, she's formidable. Former Minister of State, you know, he's competing against people who are really have no clout.
0: No, but if you are going to be using that pedigree as well, then when you go back to the General Secretary slot or race, then you may also want to consider Eugene's pedigree, Sly's pedigree, and all of that.
1: Eugene is looking to unseat somebody, an incumbent.
0: Okay, that's the difference.
1: And remember that Eugene is fighting as a rebel.
0: Now, I want you to explain that. If you say a rebel, what do you mean by that?
1: Now, if you watch his campaign, he's saying something's not right. The things have gone wrong. They have changed things. Change things. And the party doesn't believe that change is what they need.
0: Oh, the party doesn't believe in change.
1: Bamia would have lost the election.
0: Amazing. So they don't believe in major changes happening, you know, in the party. They want it as it is.
1: The season for them is not for change.
0: Mm.
1: The season is very important.
0: I think
1: they're looking for some continuity, some steady ship. Already they know they are in a very tough place electorally, and they don't want to be adding more fuel to the fire.
0: Interesting. Musa Dangwa, thank you for your time on the show. But if you go into the thinking faculty of the delegates, how would you talk about them? I mean, after conducting this survey, how do you see the NPP delegate this time around going into the Saturday election? How do you see them?
1: I think they have prioritized unity above anything else. And if you look at unity, 45%, plus grassroots, 19%, a big chunk of the delegate care so much about unity and grassroots. So 45 plus 19, about 64% of the delegates care about grassroots and unity. So whoever is strong in grassroots and stronger or perceived as the one that can unite the party is the one that will lead MPP.
0: Oh, Musa Damka, thank you so much for your time on The Morning Star. We are grateful, sir.
1: My pleasure.
0: We are grateful. Thank you.
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0: Rob, we are back. Let's try and then profile the various candidates, you know, before my next interview. Now, let's start with those competing to become the chairman of the party. Please go ahead.
3: Okay. Quickly, for the chairman of those contesting, you know, we have four contestants. That is, we have Paul Afoko, then we have John Buedu, and then we have Bwachi Ejiakụ as well, and then we have Samuel Krupp contesting for the chairmanship of the party. Let's quickly look at Paul Afoko. Looking at where he stands, we are told that he's a Ghanaian experienced politician. He's a businessman. He's a founding member of the New Patriotic Party. He's the third person on the ballot paper. Well, looking at this personal and professional background, we are told he was born in Sandema in Ghana. Hails from Ebelza, north of the Upper East Region. Educated in the London School of Economics. Looking at his political history, we are told that he has a very deep root in the Dankwa Dombo Buzia political tradition. During the 1970s and 1980s, he's vocal against the PNDC military junta led to his harassment and imprisonment. He eventually was forced into exile in the year 2000. Historically, he made history when he was elected as national chairman of the NPP in April 2014. However, his tenure was cut short due to deep internal factions, leading to a controversial suspension in October 2015. After years of legal challenges and reconciliation, his suspension was lifted, facilitating his full return to the active party frontline. He launched his comeback in the press conference in July 2026 under the campaign motto, "Leadership with Experience, Service with Purpose." His operational strategy centers completely on a three-pronged framework, that is, reunite, rebuild, and recapture. That is for him. Based on all that he's gone through, we are looking at the fact that his polls, as indicated by Musa Dankwa, as we just spoke to him, he holds about 12%, and we are seeing how it will pan out for him. So this is basically a short profile of Paul Afoko, also contesting to become the chairmanship or the chairman of the New Patriotic Party come this weekend in Kumasi.
0: Before you proceed, I'm told there's a fire outbreak at Aveno. Too sure the specific area in Aveno, but there's some fire outbreak at Aveno. And so please, the Ghana National Fire Service and the necessary authorities should please move to that area. I'm told the smoke is extremely thick going into other areas, like even Pig Farm from Aveno. So please, Ghana National Fire Service, kindly, as we speak, please move to Aveno now. Okay, we'll try and then see if we can get further information in that regard, so as we can share with our listeners. But as we speak, per the information I am gathering, there's a fire outbreak somewhere at Aveno with some very, very, very thick smoke, even going into other areas, you know. So please, let's do well to actually deal with this as soon as possible. Yes, Rob, the next candidates.
3: We're looking at John Buedu. John Buedu, we are here. He's popularly known as Adrien Kessies. He's an assistant Ghanaian politician, financial analyst, and highly influential strategist within the New Patriotic Party. He enters the October 2026 national executive elections as the number one candidate on the ballot for the chairmanship portfolio. Born some years ago, over 3 decades of his life has been with the Dankwa Dombobuzia political tradition. We are told that he completed his school at Opokuwari, that is in Kumasi, with a Bachelor of Science in Business Administration. To add, we've been told he holds a distinct record of being the longest serving national officer in the history of the NPP, and is uniquely recognized for climbing the political ladder from the absolute grassroots to the pinnacle of party administration. We are told he began his polling station chairman at Kolebu, advanced to Abdulkumasad constituency secretary, and later became the Greater Accra Regional Director of Information and Research. He also served as a National Finance Officer, National Youth Treasurer, National Youth Organizer, and Deputy Director of Communications. And we are told he served as National Organizer and Director of Operations. Crucially, he stepped in as Acting General Secretary in 2015 during a turbulent period of internal crisis, masterminding the MPP's historic 1 million vote victory in 2016. He was substantively elected General Secretary in 2018 and successfully retained national power for the party in the 2020 general elections. So he comes in being appointed as the Director General of the State's Interest and Governance Authority later, and he officially filed his nomination for this. So in effect, he's being touted as one of the person who has about a 46.5% support across the delegates, and he seems to be the leading contender for the chairmanship slot. We're looking at other contestant for the chairmanship.
0: Before that, I'm told is emanating from the industrial area at Aveno. So industrial area at Aveno, that is where we are, you know, having this very bad news, some fire outbreak at Aveno, and I'm told it's around the industrial area. Please go ahead. Go ahead.
3: That area is really clustered, but they should quickly step into it. Okay, we're looking at Buachi Ejiakụ, Buachi Chamantin Ejiakụ. We're told he's a highly prominent Ghanaian banker, economist, and politician. He's also contesting for it, number 4 on the ballot candidate. And I hear they are saying that it is Asieho. Well, based on his origin, he was born in Kumasi, Ghana. He hails from Kumasi, Ghana. He also has deep roots in the Dankwa Dombobuzia tradition. And we are told he attended a school in Cape Coast, holds a Bachelor of Arts degree, has some banking career, political exile. You know, he spent 20 years, almost 20 years in the United States working as a high-level banking executive. And I hear he rose through the ranks at the Bank of New York, eventually becoming a vice president and managing major international transactions. We are told that his early political activism against the PNDC military regime made him a target. And in 1983, he survived an assassination attempt during an execution sweep, which forced him to flee from Ghana to the United States, and until his return in the 2000s. He was also appointed as a national campaign manager for Nana Akufo-Addo ahead of the crucial 2012 general elections. He also served as a policy advisor for the successful 2016 campaign. He was appointed a minister in the during Akufo-Addo's time, that is, Minister for Energy in January 2017, where he spearheaded efforts to stabilize national grid and manage the critical power generation problem. He's also contesting for the position as chairmanship. He believes that an independent, intellectual, rigorous reformer capable of restoring internal discipline and ideological purity to the party. His campaign emphasizes accountability and protecting state-party relationships. And that is where he's coming from. That is his short profile. And we are told that he's about 38% of 38% of the delegate making the national chairmanship. So for the four contestants, these are the little profile we've presented about them. That is for the chairmanship.
0: Right. So I've seen the video of the fire outbreak, and trust me, it is not pleasant, Rob. Yes. It's not pleasant at all.
3: It keeps
0: spreading. It keeps spreading. We are yet to get proper information in that regard, but I can see the video here, and it is not pleasant at all, at all. Take smoke, and it keeps spreading. We'll try and reach out to the Ghana National Fire Service as well to see if we can have a conversation with them on the back of that. But I see people rolling, you know, over some polytanks and all that. I don't know if it is. I see some polytanks being rolled out of the place and all that, and some pipes over there. Anyway, let's see how that goes. But we'll try and then follow up and then get you all the necessary information. This is still the Morning Star. Let's do the second one. That is First Vice. Let's do First Vice, and then we'll do National Organizer possibly before we move on to the other conversations. But in the meantime, let me also remind our listeners that, look, the best cooking show in this country, the best cooking show in this country is on GH1 TV. Yes. And I can boldly say that it is on GH1 TV. Every Sunday at 7 p.m., join us for some very splendid meals prepared by young, talented kids with their what? With their mothers. Yeah. So this and every Sunday at 7 p.m. on GH1 TV. 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Cooking like mom, taste of home. So be part of this experience every Sunday at 7 p.m. on GH1 TV. Yes. 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

0: Rob, are you ready now? Yes.
1: Yes. So we're looking at the first vice chairmanship.
0: Yes.
1: So we have Henry Nana Boache, who is on the ballot. He's number 9. A little about him. He's the current MPP national organizer and former national youth organizer. He's pitching his campaign on 26 years of continuous party service, tracking his roots back to serving as a TESCON president during his university days. He positions himself as a high signal leader capable of maintaining institutional memory within the executive structure. Here, he's currently, he leads with a pack of 21% of delegate support as we go on. We take number 2, Nana Akumia. He's also on the ballot, number 12. He's a veteran party stalwart, former member of parliament for Blikuma South, a former minister of state, highly recognized as one of the party's most effective communication strategists. He has served as the MPP's national communications director and currently manages state transit infrastructure, but I think he's no more, they're no more in power, so he's not no more there. And then we're looking at Dr. Mustafa Abdul Hamid. He's an academic, he's a politician, he's a trusted ally within the party's executive organs. He previously served as the Minister of Information and Minister of Inner City and Zongo Development. He currently, he's one of the people who also we believe that he can really stand out as the polls, and he's standing with a 70% of the members of NPP. And then we have Kwajo Edupoku, an energy consultant, entrepreneur, and prominent corporate executive. He's been with the party for some time, entered the national political spotlight during MPP's 2023 presidential primaries, and his campaign focuses on structural modernization, financial self-sustainability for local constituencies, and bringing on corporate governance mechanisms into the party's administrative wing. He's what I think on the same par with Mustafa Hamid, looking at 70% of delegate support. So we have a number of them, 13. I think we can do all the 13. This is what we can do. So we will look at the general secretary.
0: Yes, probably. We'll do that later. But I'm shocked Musa Danko mentioned that they don't want to see any major changes, you know, in the party. They want to experience that continuity and all that. I'm a bit shocked. Of course, this Per is savvy.
1: Per savvy, yes.
0: It's not really sacrosanct, but at least Per is savvy. Based on what he paid, they don't really want to see major changes. And I'm a bit shocked, with the energy Sly was trying to bring to bear as a general secretary. Per is savvy. They don't like people like that. They don't, no. Cool. Very collective, very collected. They want it to go like that. They don't want any major changes. Don't come and again, Eugene, about the fact that the party has done this, the party has done that. They don't want to hear stuff like that. Again, Per his what? His serving, which is quite surprising. It's quite surprising because I thought that there was going to be some major, and again, he mentioned that if they wanted to see changes, they wouldn't have voted for Baobia to become the flag bearer.
1: Yeah.
0: It means they don't really want to see any changes like that. And I thought they wanted to, reform the party, reshape it, and then get the right people. I'm saying right because maybe in 2024, it didn't work out well for them. And so we're hoping that they were going to change things a bit. But again, according to his survey, they don't really want to see lots of changes, drastic changes in the party like that, which is quite surprising. I want to see how, the election pans out eventually. And then the people who would win the various slots, as far as this particular election is concerned. I'm really, really, really waiting for that,
1: But he mentioned something quite significantly. He said the party seems to be a conservative.
0: Yes.
1: Very conservative party with a certain standard of they do their things.
0: Yeah.
1: And you may not like somebody. He's been there for some time. But probably let's bring him back. Let's see. Probably has a new, he might have realigned himself in a reset his mind, he might have done so. Well, that's interesting for the party. That is where they are.
0: Because John Wedu went and lost.
1: Yeah.
0: And he's coming back to become the chairman per his survey. Mm. But again, when people was here, he mentioned that yes, he lost, but the person who took over also lost miserably.
1: Mm-hmm.
0: And so they are thinking that they made the wrong choice by voting for the new person. But again, per this survey, this same person is being retained. That's JFK. Do you see the dynamics?
1: That's the interesting...
0: This same person is being retained.
1: Yes, that's the interesting aspect of the politics.
0: No, I'm interested in the general secretary, position. I'm telling you. Yeah! Yeah! So it's like, John Boydu, we should have voted for him. We wouldn't have lost the 2024 election. But he's coming as a chairman. And the person that... you were thinking that didn't do well going into the 2024 election, it's been retained per the survey. That's the interesting twist for me, honestly.
1: It could be, but I would like, when we're saying this one, I was telling people behind the scenes that, for John Boydu, because he's been there for some time, he started from the grassroots level, he might have lost that election, but he led the party to win that
0: 2016 and all that. You get it.
1: So the dynamics are there. The dynamics are there. These are delegates. Sometimes you can't really look at the minds and their interest and how they go about their voting. So
0: I delegate. Fear delegates.
1: Somebody said it. He's unfortunately he's so rest in peace. He's not around to really see how this party is coming out. So,
0: but Oye, I'm shocked that Oye is getting just 6%.
1: That's
0: youth organizer position. The woman, how does she even call it? I think not even woman queen, no. I think woman king. Woman king. Oh, yeah. Anyway, you can join us. So 055-288-0216, before we switch the conversation, 055-288-0216, 055-288-0216, or 0535-183317. We started, having different conversations, especially when we're having the breakfast review segment, different conversations, and now we're experiencing a different thing. Let's see what happens. Good morning to you.
2: Hi.
0: Yes, sir.
2: How is my brother?
0: Papa Bishop, I'm doing very well. Yourself?
2: Good. Greetings to the team, you and the team.
0: Thank you, sir.
2: My brother, see the time that is wasted. Don't let me use the word wasted.
0: No, not wasted. Because their election... Oh, I'm coming, Papa. Their election is on Saturday.
2: Don't let me use the word wasted.
0: No, I'm coming. Let me say something. Their election is on Saturday. If it was going to be if it was the NDC, would have done same for them. It's just fair that way.
2: Do you understand that?
0: Uh-huh, that's so,
2: true. But I just want to put across something. See, the eagerness in them to win 2028 general election. On top of it, they don't really rethink, but running away from accountability. In the first place, Kenneth Furiata is not in the country, he's run away to the US. Now this guy, this MP, Manchia South MP, Bafuiwa, what he did to this Yoko lady, trying to run over with a vehicle. And at the end of the day, the MPP, especially are not on prayer, in support of this man. Just go and account. Go and account. You are running away from it. Now, Accra High Court has decided that he has to be arrested. And I'm not on prayer. He's going over by saying that within 3 years, the NDC is unpopular. You see someone, he's sticking himself and laughing. Who said the NDC is unpopular? You are just trying to put across certain things that is not proper. You people are running away from accountability and you want to rule this country again? Another thing? MPP, you want to rule this country again? Go and account, you are not doing it. and you are standing there saying certain things that is unwarranted. If you talk about fuel price issue, you know the problem. Donald Trump, you see, and his nonchalant attitude towards this Iran something, that is creating this very problem. You know that at any given time that the oil price comes down, international oil price comes down, the NDC government, a little one of course, thinking of the welfare of the people, they reduce the price. Under the NPP, did they ever reduce the oil, the petrol price or diesel price? We never saw it. And these people are eager to come and rule this country. I'm pleading with all Ghanaians, never allow this NPP to have their way to rule this country again. Have a good morning, my brother. I...
0: Thank you, Jonathan. Did I say Jonathan? Papa, forgive me. Papa BC, thank you. Okay. Hello, good morning.
3: Now you get Jonathan.
0: Yeah, Jonathan. Please go ahead.
3: Let me put it this way. Omupe chairman, deputy chairman, national, secretary, youth, dear, women's organizer, and all that. Omu dear, then. Thank you very much.
0: Ah, is that all? See, the MPP has not collapsed though. You people, you don't know. You will be complacent. You sit there and you people, you don't know. 0552880216 0552880216. Ah, I'm on the air. That's the same. You sit there. Oh, Kumsi will become their. How do you call it? They are women's organizer. And you will see the shake-up that will happen. 0552880216 or 0535183317. 0552880216 or 0535183317. Well, we're also asking a very simple question. Especially for those of you who are raising toddlers, how do you do that? Especially if you don't have your parents here, your relatives here, how do you even go about that? Because some also really want to learn. You know, it's difficult here in Accra, being a career person, a career woman, a very professional person. You are always on the move, going to work here and there, always busy, and you are raising a toddler. How do you even do that? How do you do that? It's become some headache, you know, for a lot of people here in Accra, especially in Accra. 0552880216 or 0535183317. We'll also be having a conversation with the Okada Riders Association as well, who they have been complaining already about the new thing that is going to happen, you know, when it comes to traffic regulations and then matters arising. Yes, Rob, is there any other? Can we do maybe general secretary or something?
1: Yeah.
0: Are you ready with that? Okay, yes. So let's, general before secretary, we switch, just yeah. That will be the last one before we switch. Yes.
1: All right, yes, that's for we look at Justin Kodua Frimpong.
0: Yes,
1: as we know at GFK, he's incumbent general secretary, a corporate and commercial litigation lawyer, we are told, a former state agency chief executive who is currently running for the position as the general secretary, born somewhere in the Ashanti region, schooled in Kumasi. He earned a Bachelor of Science in Land Economy, an LLB from the Kwame Nkrumah University of Science and Technology. He followed by his barrister at law qualification from the Ghana Law School. He holds an international credentials in ICTs from Hackney Community College. His practice as a corporate and commercial lawyer, specializing in litigation, arbitration, and asset management. He served as the chief executive officer of the Youth Employment Agency from February 2017 to 2022, where his administration was credited with expanding job creation program for Ghanaian youth. Political journey with NPP, began his active party involvement as a student leader and rose to become the Ashanti Regional Youth Organizer for the NPP. He won the election as the National General Secretary of the party in 2022, July, defeated incumbent John Boedo, as we already know. Well, formally, he's filed his nomination to run for the second term as General Secretary, focusing his campaign on platform party structure reforms, grassroots welfare, and organizational restructure. We want to quickly look at Eugene

0: Yes, nobody does it like we do. We are the very best. Good morning and welcome to a brand new day. Welcome to the month of October. So yes, it is the first day of a brand new month, and there's something incredibly beautiful about that. Because you see, sometimes you don't need a whole new year to start again. Sometimes all you need is a new month, a fresh morning, a clean page, and the decision to say, you know what, I am going to try again. October has arrived with possibilities, certainly. Maybe for you, September didn't go exactly the way you wanted it. Maybe there were disappointments, delays, things you prayed about that haven't happened yet. Maybe you made mistakes. Maybe you're still figuring things out. But you see, you made it to October. And that in itself is something to be grateful, very grateful for. A new month, of course, does not magically change everything, no. But it gives us a beautiful opportunity to change our perspective, to reset our intentions, to stop carrying yesterday into today, to say, I can do things differently, I can begin again, I can still believe that something good is waiting for me. So as we step into the month of October, I want you to think about what you want this month to represent you. Is it peace? Is it growth? Is it courage? Is it new opportunities? Is it healing? Is it financial breakthrough? Is it love? Whatever it is, don't just wish for it. You need to take steps towards it. And of course, today is a very special day for our brothers and sisters across the waters, because Nigeria is celebrating 66 years of independence. So to all our Nigerian listeners, friends, colleagues, family, loved ones, happy Independence Day. We celebrate you. We celebrate your resilience, your culture, your music, your food, your incredible spirit, and everything that makes Nigeria, Nigeria. So from Ghana to Nigeria, we are saying from the Zone on Star, happy, happy independence. And to everyone listening this morning, whether you're on your way to work, getting the children, I'm sure by now the children have all been dropped off at work, but whether you're sitting in traffic, thinking about business today, taking your first cup of coffee or maybe your third, I just want you to relax and welcome to the month of October. Also, welcome to The Zone right here on Star 103.5 FM. My name is Natalia Andor. I'm taking you all the way till midday when I have to hand you over to the Star Midday News team from the Komla Dumont Newsroom. And they will equally hand you over to Star Drive and then the After Drive. And so much goodness we have for you on Star 103.5 FM. Stay with us, will you? You're welcome. And because it's Nigeria's Independence Day, we'll eat more eba, says Mr. Master J. But more importantly, we'll play you some very good Nigerian tunes to celebrate the independence. Stay with us.
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And that's coming from Nana Kwame Obrafuo Innu Abena, bringing my time to 49 after 10 o'clock. This is The Zone. 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Now, let me put you on to something that you would absolutely love. And it's coming to you Sunday evenings on GH1 TV. It's called Cooking Like Mum. It is a show, and it is a culinary show, definitely the first of its kind. It's about children who have, over the years, paid attention to their mothers, have learned how to cook just like mummy or even better. And they come together to compete to see who learned the tricks and who did not. And it comes to you every Sunday at 7 p.m. on GH1 TV. So join us for a splendid time. It's awesome, tasty meals prepared by these young, talented kids. And the show is proudly sponsored by Sultana, Onga, MTN, Flora, Arrow Salt, and Bigo. Cooking like mum, taste of home. So this Sunday at 7 p.m., gather around the television with your children, learn a thing or two, laugh away, and just, you know, have family time watching Cooking Like Mum.

0: Now it's time for Doctor's Note. And this morning we're talking about fever and how it doesn't always equal malaria and why testing must definitely come first. Just like me, I know there are some people out there, anytime they are feeling feverish, you know, they have the temperature and their joints hurt and they feel weak, the first thought is, man, you're malaria. No test, no confirmation from a doctor. It's internal. We feel it. We feel it in our fingers and in our toes. And we conclude that we dear, a malaria. And then after we draw our own conclusions, we go even further to prescribing our own medication and go another step further to getting the medication and deciding how long we want to take it for. Today, Dr. Papa Kwesi Opari says, no, fever doesn't always equal malaria. It's the reason why you need to test first. Now, he works with the Tetekwashi Memorial Hospital, and this morning he's telling us about fever and all the possibilities that could bring on the fever outside of malaria, just so we are aware. And our first thought will not be malaria and will not self-prescribe, self-diagnose, self-prescribe, and do harm to our kidneys. So let's stay tuned right now. Doctor's Note. This is The Zone. My name is Natalia. 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
3: Hello, listeners, and welcome to Doctor's Note. I am Dr. Papa Kwesi Opari from Tetekwashi Memorial Hospital. So you woke up this morning feeling hot. Your body aches. You feel very weak. There's bitterness in the mouth. And you're slightly chilled. What's the first thought that comes in your mind? For almost every Ghanaian, the immediate conclusion is, oh, it's malaria. What do? We walk to the nearest pharmacy or licensed chemical shop. We ask for anti-malaria, swallow 2 tablets on an empty stomach or with food, and we hope for the best. Now, malaria is certainly common in our communities. Ghana is an endemic area, and we manage malaria every single day in our OPDs or on our wards. But here is a fundamental medical truth we must remember. Fever is a symptom, not a diagnosis. Fever is simply your body raising its internal thermostat to tell you something is attacking the system. And that attacker could be malaria. It could even be a urinary tract infection, a UTI. It could be typhoid fever. It could be an early respiratory infection, a pneumonia, or even a viral illness that will clear on its own without any malaria tablets. When you treat every single fever as malaria without testing, 2 dangerous things happen. First, you waste money and swallow unnecessary medications that your liver and kidneys have to process. And even more dangerously, you might be treating the wrong condition while the real infection silently gets worse. A urinary tract infection left untreated can travel upwards to damage the kidneys. Pneumonia, left untreated, can quickly lead to severe breathing distress. And when someone with an untreated bacterial infection delays seeking care because they are waiting for a third day of malaria tablets to work, they can end up in the hospital critically ill with sepsis. This is why the Ghana Health Service and the National Malaria Elimination Program have a clear life-saving policy: test before you treat. Today, testing does not mean waiting 3 days for complicated laboratory work. We have rapid diagnostic tests, that's the malaria RDT. It's a very simple, quick finger prick test that gives you an accurate result within 15 to 20 minutes right at a clinic, health center, or even an accredited community pharmacy. If the test is positive, by all means, take your full course of your recommended anti-malaria medication as prescribed. Finish every single dose, and even when you start feeling better on day 2. But if the test is negative, do not insist on taking malaria drugs anyways. A negative test is not an error, it is just an alert. It is telling you, look for the real cause of your fever. So, the next time your body feels feverish or you feel unusually unwell, pause before buying that anti-malaria. Ask the clinician or pharmacist, can we do a malaria RDT first? Because knowing what you are fighting is the first step towards getting actually well. I am Dr. Papa Kwesi Opari, medical doctor at Tete Kwashi Memorial Hospital, and this has been Doctor's Note. Thank you for listening. Bye.
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Yes, we are simply the best. Riafi has joined me in the studio, and we are

0: So today is Nigeria's Independence Day, and we're just celebrating with them. Master Jay says we'll eat eba. Yes. Eba and ogbono soup.
1: We're supposed to speak the language now. We're supposed to speak the language. I feel say today's I forfeit run things for the language now.
0: How are you, darling?
1: You don't switch up. I never they speak like that. How far waiting they saw?
0: How far now?
1: I'll be running based on one two. You know, I watch a lot of Nigerian content. So
0: you do.
1: I have this Nigerian friend, and when we speak PG, she's like, Jules, you supposed to come stay Ghana, because you know, yeah. Happy birthday to them.
0: Yes.
1: At least you are better off than them.
0: I will have.
1: If you know, you know.
0: I have nothing to say in that regard.
1: No, when I okay, it's fine. Oh, yeah, if you've been to Nigeria before and you know that, Charlie, you appreciate Ghana. Appreciate what you.
0: Can we stick to why you're here? Thank you very much.
1: Right. So, the only news is that the coach of the Black Stars of Ghana, after a very shambolic performance,
0: is the coach of yesterday.
1: Yes. they say they've agreed to mutually part ways, but we know that he's been sacked.
0: There's no mutuality here.
1: No. He's been sacked. Because he was asked on what was that? The game
0: March
1: was on day, Tuesday.
0: Yeah,
1: on Tuesday he was going to resign, and he says, if resignation was going to solve the problem of Ghana football or the Black Stars, he would resign. You know, so he didn't give an indication that he was going to resign. So we know that low key then sacked the man. So
0: our problems go far beyond.
1: Yes, exactly. It goes far. It goes beyond that. We'll be looking at that today on the Sports Digest and why things need to change. Yesterday I was telling someone that it is a system thing. So you can't expect, if the coach goes and comes, we bring them. Who is your favorite coach? Maybe you like Jurgen Klopp?
0: I like Otto Fista. You know me, I'm old school. Listen, you know, you saw it coming.
1: Otto Fista by this time.
0: Otto Fista. Yeah.
1: So even if we bring him, Kreia, with the system that we have now, with the things, how we've set up the Black Stars, how we've set up football at the hierarchy in the...
0: So,
1: for someone like me, I didn't feel pain when the Black Stars lost, because like I've gone beyond that. Like I expected it. I told them here that you guys, you think Gambia will just be a walkover? We are home. They'll show you, and they did it to us. Well, so he's gone. Now we have to go and see. We had a chance right after the World Cup to just end this relationship with Carlos Queiroz. We didn't need to bring him back. We didn't need to bring Carlos Queiroz back. He's old. He's tired. He's 74 years. He would throw shade at journalists. And I mean,

0: Come on. So he's been sacked now. They say they mutually agreed to part ways. We'll see how it goes. We wish him the very best. Now we need to find a new coach. And it's always been back and forth. Sack one, bring another. Sack one, bring another. And then the cycle continues going round and round. We'll see how it goes. Let's move on to the Ghana Premier League. But we'll be talking about us surely. Surely we'll take a lot of thoughts on Coach Carlos Queiroz and his, sacking. It is sacking. You know, the Ghana Premier League, your Ghana Premier League, my Ghana Premier League, our Ghana Premier League. I've actually saved the list of the man of the match winners from the last time round for you who received their TV. So we have...
1: How many inch TV?
0: Their TV. The inches does not matter.
1: The television.
0: It doesn't matter.
1: That's fine. That's fine.
0: That's fine. Zidane Mohamed, he won for Kerala United. Samuel Osei-Kufuor also won for Eduana FC. Abdul Samed Tanko for Ashgold. Eche Dogli for Midiama. There's Samuel Adamu for Young Apostles. Derek Ataifriye for Bechim United. Emmanuel Intori also winning it for Port City FC. And William Dankwa for Sodo Blacks, as well as Augustine Ejabon. So all these players have new set of TVs. Mm. And you have a problem with that. Why are you like that?
1: I don't have any problem with that. I have no problems whatsoever. I'm proud of them. I'm happy for them. I'm proud of them. My only question has been how many inches? I'm just interested in that.
0: We know. We all know.
1: Okay, that's fine.
0: The listeners also know. You have a problem. Well, Kumasi Asante Kotoko would also be in action today. They play Kerala United at 4 p.m. And Kotoko also, their coach left them on Monday. So for the very first time, they'll be playing without their coach. We'll see how that game
1: goes. Sorry for them.
0: Yes, but the assistant coaches in the Diogo, and of course, the man Hamza Obeng taking charge of the team. We'll see how that one goes as well. Today at 4 p.m., they need a response quick and fast, because if it's another poor result, the fans are not really going to be very happy with that. And let's end with Cristiano Ronaldo, because he's in the news again. Ronaldo has left camp in Portugal. The last time Portugal played, he was not used. He was on the bench, and it seems the man is not happy. That's what we say. He's come out to say that he's left the national team for reasons best known to him. He's going to tell us the reasons. One day, he'll tell us those reasons. But for now, everyone should just be calm, and he wishes his teammates all the very best. But we know that he was not happy with the fact that he was benched in that game against Norway, although the team won. He played the game against Wales, but he was benched in that game against Norway, and he's left the national team. So it is coming down and crumbling for the man, Ronaldo. We'll be talking about that one too as well on the Sports Digest right on Star 103.5 FM.
1: All right, Jones, I want you to wrap up the show for me, seeing as this is the first time that we're actually wrapping up the show together. So why don't you do me the honors?
0: Omo, so this be how far God don't bring us for this show now. As we celebrate our people for Niger, we don't say happy celebrations. One listener day for Star, in be Niger man, they call him Ugochukwu. He always they listen.
1: Ugochukwu
0: from Ashiaman. We say big shout to him now. And you know, say a lot of Nigerians they Ghana as this time. You know, say because of the movie for Lewin. Yeah, yeah. Hey, Charlie, I don't try.
1: And we wish you're them, proud of yourself, aren't you?
0: we wish them all the best. We hope they get better. They get a good president like us as well. One day, yes. I know. Master G said, So you know that. They will have ended this idea. But Negusi is actually good.
1: It is.
0: Yeah, I love it. It's the only food that's good. Their jollof is bad.
1: Listen.
0: Yeah.
1: Wrap up.
0: Okay. Thank you all for joining us on The Zone. I was in the company of Natalia. She says, I am Natalia.
1: Yes,
0: she's Natalia. Master J on the ones and twos, and of course,
1: Producer Joe.
0: Yes, there's Joey, making sure that everything went smooth. My name is Jones, ADZI. This is Star 103.5 FM. See you tomorrow at 10 a.m., ladies and gentlemen. We outside.
1: See you at 12:30 for Sports Digest, ladies and gentlemen.
0: No, Abi, I'm ending the show.
1: I end by saying that Sports Digest will come at 12:30.
0: Oh, okay. But Noreen is here.
1: Noreen is here for news. Thank you, Jones.
0: So I have to have the last word.
1: Okay, because Jones. My name is Natalia.
0: My name is Jones ADZI, and we outside.
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0: Coming up this afternoon, two fear dead as blazing fire engulfs Duraplast factory in the North Industrial Area.
1: Currently, the fire trucks that are here cannot contain this fire. They cannot use this trucks to put off this fire.
0: We'll be live at the scene for the very latest. Also coming up, NPP accuses Iyoko of sensationalism over arrest warrant for Mensha South MP Nana Ejeibafo.
2: This whole sensationalism by Iyoko is unwarranted, bizarre attempt by Iyoko to forcefully arrest him without following due process, all culminating in this face-saving attempt by Iyoko to now go to court and secure an arrest warrant.
0: Still ahead, Ghana Football Association and head coach of the Black Stars part ways by mutual agreement following recent disappointing performance by the black men or by the senior national team, the Black Stars. And also government to equip health facilities with mammography and radiotherapy machines. As we enter the month of breast cancer awareness, we have the details of these stories and more coming up shortly. But first, let's remind you of our affiliate stations across the country.
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0: Many thanks to you for choosing the Star Midday News. I am Nurain Abbas. A blazing fire has broken out at the Duraplast factory in Accra's North Industrial Area, with firefighters battling to contain the flames. According to reports, the fire started in the early hours of this morning with thick smoke and flames reported from the factory as the situation escalated. Firefighters are currently at the scene working to douse the flames. According to our reporter who is at the scene, one fire tender is stationed at the facility while additional tenders are reportedly on their way to provide more water and reinforce the firefighting efforts. The National Ambulance Service also on standby in anticipation of any emergency, while the police have deployed personnel to the area to provide security and manage the situation. Authorities are yet to confirm the cause, the extent of the damage, or whether there are any casualties. Our reporter, Calvin Powell, is at the premises and joins us now. Good afternoon to you, Calvin. What can you report? Hello, Calvin, can you hear me?
4: Hello?
0: Calvin, I'm asking you, what more can you report as of now?
4: What we understand is that the fire actually did not start from the Duraplast factory. It ignited from some squatters that were situated behind the fence wall of the factory. And the information we take is that a lady who was cooking, left the cooking to attend to something else, and by the time she returned, the gas cylinder she was using exploded and caught fire. So through that, it spread to the factory, which is completely down as we speak. Accounts have been that some three children were locked in a container by their mother and they've been burned to death. That is yet to be confirmed officially. But I met a gentleman called Calvin who said he was attempting to go and rescue the kids, but he couldn't. And he got burned and went to the hospital and got sick. For that, I can confirm he has been burned. All the things were burned that he went for. There were ambulances around, so he was taken care of and all that. And also, what I can tell you is that there are lots of military, police and the fire service personnel here doing everything frantically and making sure that the fire is brought under control. So currently we are still here. They are not able to contain it as far as quenching entirely is concerned. but they were able to prevent the spread to other places that they were able to. And one information I've also picked is that in the entire enclave, it's only one fire hydrant that is working. So the fire engines have to go as far as Nzima, other places of the capital city, to obtain water before they return to base. So far, this is what is happening right here in Nzima.
0: Thank you very much, Calvin Powell. Please do well to bring us that information, whether the three children are indeed dead, as you mentioned. You heard me speak to my colleague Calvin Powell, who is currently at the venue where the fire broke out this morning. But some eyewitnesses at the scene also spoke to Star News.
5: This morning, they said that Nigeria girl was cooking around 7. Then she passed inside sleep. After sleeping there, they said the gas was slow. Then it started to burn the containers. They said the girl in this thing, a hand, one of the hand burned. And then the three children dead, they burned. I lost my everything.
1: As I was saying, currently we are at Circle, and then this fire that the fire service people are taking control of, the tools that they need for this particular fire is not what we are seeing over here. The whole industrial area, if you have to talk, the fire hydrant, there's only one fire hydrant in the whole area, if I'm getting it right, or I stand to be corrected. But from what I'm listening or what I'm hearing, there's only one fire hydrant in the whole industrial area. And this particular place, it's also, the factories are meant, what are they producing? They are producing rubber items. Example, polytanks, pipes. The company that is currently burning is the Duraplast company. And you know Duraplast company is the huge, this is their headquarters room. And the fire service people who are taking control of it do not have the tools even to quench this fire. They cannot control the fire. So they have to wait and protect the companies that are not yet caught on fire, or the fire has not yet caught.
0: Well, you heard some eyewitnesses there. Now, a member of the Ghana National Fire Service Public Relations, ADO1, Alex Nate King, also spoke to our reporter.
6: So I can't confirm that one also, because obviously when patients are interviewed, people will say a lot of things. Some might be true, some might be untrue. Some might speak to us our education.
7: So I personally met a gentleman who is severely burnt by the name of Kelvin, and he mentioned that some three kids have been burnt in one container. We also heard that, and can you confirm if that really is true? Because he told me he's burnt. I've seen him myself.
6: So I can't confirm that. So we are still, if you go, actually, like, all our efforts are centered on containing the fire. So far, this is somewhere, bonded warehouse has not been affected. We are hoping it is down. There are other buildings that have not been affected, and we are working hard to keep it that way. So for now, we are done. We do an investigation to be able to come to the conclusion report. Now, I can't confirm that. That's fine.
8: By the end of the day,
6: it's a hope that they're done. But I wouldn't want to give thanks. We are still working hard. We have a lot of fire changes. We are expect all of us trying to fight the fire from the defense. And so it's a hope that in this house, it should be a thing, but then again, it's still a fire that we are dealing with. So we can't fix it now, but we are working.
8: The equipment we are having now, how to do that?
6: So we are working with those staff. We are working with the government has assured that already steps have been made for new. We are working with those staff while government still enter.
7: I'm told you only have one fire hydrant here working. How true is that? So you are suffering in terms of getting water quickly.
6: A lot of the hydrants have been on. As it stands now, we are working hard. The little we have to go as far as using FEMA to go and replenish and pollute. So hydrants are reaching the food. We are working.
7: Well, why are you not calling other agencies to assist you? It's only NAGMO and police is here. What of other agencies?
6: So the agencies are supposed to be here as one guy. The police are, you realize one thing, a lot of people in the police make sure that the civilian interference of our like when you might get picture of people here, you know, not more easy than that, you can also do their suspicion. So it's the agents that are required that.
7: All right, so any advice to the public?
6: I'll say that they should prioritize that.

Big shout out to our folks in the northern part, not just in the Upper East region. You're live beyond the Upper East region. We're live on Zeps FM. And a lot of people can hear us far and wide. So welcome, welcome. My name is Jones ADZI. We outside. Coach Carlos Queiroz is gone. Before Prekeset and Atom get in, and then we zoom in and talk about Coach Carlos Queiroz.

have this song for you. Do you really see anything to smile about? Ghana football. Higher and fire. You know, back in the day, we used to play some football in the area called Score and Sack.

So that's what we are doing here. Just call and sack, eh? Come, they'll sack you. Come, they'll fire you. Come, they'll fire you. How long will it be a coaching problem? How long will it always be a coaching problem? How long would they get it wrong? Because we are about to get it wrong again. We are about to get it wrong again in the appointment of a coach. Who makes the appointment? Who makes the appointment of the coach? What technical knowledge do they have? What do they see? What do they see? What trajectory? What is the plan? We've been told, sadly, by our federation people, those who are supposed to lead the federation, that style of play doesn't matter. They said style of play doesn't really, really matter at all. So what goes into the selection of a coach that we didn't see, that Carlos Queiroz was wrong for us, that Carlos Queiroz would not be able to manage wins against, would not be able to get points out of six. We couldn't even pick 1 point against Ivory Coast and Gambia. We couldn't pick 1 point against Ivory Coast and Gambia. Ivory Coast and Gambia at home, away. Gambia. We couldn't pick. I'll come back to it. I'll bring in Prekese very shortly because he also has a lot to say on Coach Carlos Queiroz. But first, let me ask you this question.

0: hungry child is.
1: Oh, you look, just keep looking. Look around. Look at that Black Stars game. Look at the turnout at the stadium. Go and watch that Gambia Somalia game. Look at how they turn out for Gambia.
0: Conditions of our police stations. Do you see anything to smile about?
1: Look at our midfield. The Black Stars of Ghana. Kwesi Sibo is starting for the Black Stars of Ghana in 2026. Meanwhile, we have midfielders. Is there anything to smile about?
0: Can the government play so many games?
1: How can the administration play so many games?

0: Precursor GH, do you see anything to smile about? Yesterday I told you that Rasasi says you the prophet, cry you are down. If the prophet is down, then there's nothing to smile about.
1: Well, I think it's very sad, honestly, and I saw this thing coming. Let me first of all greet our Cherry.
0: They understand because
1: I don't really want to start on a very high pitch where they might be thinking I'm just trying to bring the roof down. But you see, as a patriotic citizen, as a football fanatic, as a sports analyst, and as a sports presenter, in fact, as a Ghanaian, it is very, very sad that we find ourselves in this kind of state. I can't really get the whole thing straight. From where did we get to this point? What did we do wrong? That we could not rectify things, we could not see things, we could not identify that we are declining instead of progressing. It is very sad. And no wonder that yesterday, although also listened to me, they could feel that I was in a very, very down spirit, because I couldn't get it straight. And I've said it, the only way we can be able to is to get back on our feet as a nation, we can be able to get back to the old glory, is where we can go back and check the 5-year development plan of the late Ben Kofi. It was through that 5-year development plan that led Ghana to its first World Cup. It were the things that were laid down in that 5-year development plan that we practicalized it, that made us to get to the World Cup for the first time in the history of Ghana. And I'm telling you today, it is so sad as a Ghanaian we find ourselves in this situation. So the question is this Black Stars, the Black Stars of Michael Essien? Is it the Black Stars of Suleiman Tari?
0: Gambit Gambia.
1: Is it the Black Stars of Reverend Osei Kofi, Kuku Dazi, Frimpong Manson, Amar Seliga? Is it the Black Stars that have won 4 AFCONs? It is sad we find ourselves in this state. Sacking the coach is not, and I repeat, it's not the only solution to the problem.
0: It is part of the solution.
1: It is part of the solution, but it's not the ultimate solution to the problem. Because I believe, I was one of those who believed that due to the experience of Coach Carlos Correa, and as a necessity, we needed a top-notch coach who could just be in the dressing room and bring stability.
0: For the World Cup.
1: For the World Cup. Because we're going to the World Cup to meet big, big, top-notch coaches. And you need a coach who can meet up to the standard of the coaching ladder in the World Cup. But on a second thought, a 74-year-old man should have been on retirement by now. Look at the coaches that Carlos Correa started with. The likes of Alex Ferguson, Harry Redknapp. All of them have now retired and they are taking their retirement pills. Mm-hmm. Thinking of when God will call them. And we still bring such a man to come to Ghana to come and call the Black Stars. A Black Star that is full of pressure. It is so sad, my brother. Very sad. Very sad.
0: Like I said, the technical team is still there. The coach is gone, but the technical team is still there.
1: And that's what I'm saying.
0: What are the other solutions? What must happen? What must
1: the
0: change?
1: The solution must trickle down to the 5-year development plan of the late Ben Kofi. We have to revisit it, make an adjustment to suit our current state, so that we can be able to get
0: the people best. Say the GFA president must go. What do you make of that?
1: If Kate goes, there'll be another FA president who told you that that person is going to be the same, because he's also a member of the football people. Well, after Ben Kofi, Kwasi Antechi came, he took Ghana to the World Cup for the first time, getting out to the quarterfinals. He was in the helm of affairs for almost 13 years. After he left, Kate came. Have we seen anything different? Ever since Kate came, they have been retrogressive. We've been declining day in and day out.
0: Do we regret Anas that expose and all that? Some people say that Anas took us back. Anas took football back, because what he wanted to expose is still happening.
1: I think it was a two-sided coin. And one side indicates that yes, football was in the ditch and we needed to review the rots at the football. But yet, when these new ones came, that they came to be said they want to build the fundamentals, what really happened? There's a lot to talk about.

So we've been speaking to some people taking their thoughts on the coach getting sacked and how things have been panning out for the Black Stars of Ghana. We'll be speaking to a lot of technical people because I mean we can rant, but for the technical point of view, what do the coaches think? What they have watched this team play? How can we get better? Who? Because that's the question. Who next? Because we need to qualify for this AFCON. We need to qualify for this AFCON. It is very, very important for us to qualify for this AFCON. It is no secret. Yesterday, we heard Gideon Mensah say that and they need to applaud the players that were able to man up and come. Yes, because there were players who decided to shy away. There were players who decided not to play because they didn't like the coach and the style of play. Their abilities were being killed. Their abilities were being drained. We said it here. The chief didn't listen. And they still appointed him. And after two games, they've sacked the coach. We didn't even know the contract, how much he was being paid. Now, what is going to be the compensation? Because the deal, we know, was to take Ghana to the AFCON. And the AFCON would happen next year. And so, what is going to be the compensation? He has released a message himself. I'll bring you that. Let's, in fact, Carlos Queiroz himself, he says that following discussions held in a spirit of mutual respect, the Ghana Football Association and I have mutually agreed to terminate the service agreement. Which agreement? Because we have not seen that agreement. That service agreement we have not seen. That service agreement that will go to the Ministry of Sports, that there is a contract. Normally, I've seen those papers before. So, the papers will come with the name of the coach on it, contract between Carlos Queiroz and the government of Ghana or the Ministry of Sports. That is how it's done. It is normally white. I've seen that before. And then, there's one for him, there's one for his assistant coach, and the people that work around him. Is he leaving the technical team behind? We've seen another appointment. Atram De Visa. We love him. But he was part of the reasons why we lost. Because he was celebrating with the players. Meanwhile, it was in-game. The game was not done. Just scoring two goals and you were celebrating like you've won the World Cup. Calling the players to celebrate with them. Not even issuing instructions. We are lost focus in that game. We need serious people in there. Who can tell the players that at a point where you've conceded a goal, you need your midfielder to be calm. We need people like that. Not people who will be celebrating a two-goal lead while a game is being restarted by your opponent. These are the kind of people who will come and chop the money and go. Then, what next? Are we going to go through the same process again and bring another Carlos Queiroz? Another Carlos Queiroz, maybe he might be younger. A younger Carlos Queiroz will be brought in. That is what we are going to do. He says that this was not an easy decision, but both parties agreed that under the present circumstances, ending our professional relationship was the most appropriate course of action. So they didn't know. They didn't know after the World Cup, because the World Cup we've accepted, because we didn't even really expect Ghana to do well. So we've accepted. And you still went, or we're saying this, but still. They appointed him. Tell us they have a coach 99% complete. What technical minds went into that appointment? Because during the World Cup, it was difficult. The queue was in that Colombia game. To know that after conceding a goal in the 14th minute, your team and the coach Carlos Queiroz, who says he has the best winning record and blah blah blah blah blah, could not mastermind a shot after conceding a goal in the round of 32 of a knockout game in the World Cup, a tournament that you know that you take risks, you need to go all out. A coach who conceded a goal in the 14th minute could not mastermind one shot on target, and you still go on to appoint someone like this for the future. Are you serious? You are going to do it again. We are going to do it again, because he is saying that this was not an easy decision, but both parties agreed that under the present, which present circumstances? We saw this coming. We said this here, that it was a mismatch. To give our current players, and the players, they play football, they have coaches outside, so they know.
They have coaches outside, so they know and they realize that this is a mismatch, and that's why you call them. They'll tell you that I have a ankle injury, I have waist bone, I have a finger injury and things, and don't come. They won't come, and Gambia will come here. And you didn't hear what the Gambia coach said. He said that the absent players, the key misses, was the reason they knew that they could upset Ghana. They knew that the absentees would give Black Stars a disjointed performance. And he said another thing. He said going to the halftime, he knew that there would be chaos in the dressing room of Black Stars. He expected chaos, so he told

0: publicly and also accused the GBA president of not attending meetings.
1: We met the GBA Executive Council sometime in March or January this year, and we had very fruitful discussion. I don't know whether the bar president was there, but it actually did take place. We also had consultations with the Ghana Bar Association and the executives. When the afternoon court was about to be introduced, there have been very, very fruitful discussions. The draft illegal education bill was discussed at length at a retreat at Abui with the representative of the bar, GBA, where the president has said, okay. So I'm surprised that these things have been raised, but at least it reinforces the fact that communication is important. We have consulted them on everything that we do, even though sometimes we are not consulted on certain that they do.
0: That was Chief Justice Paul Bafubone you just heard. But a private legal practitioner, Daniel Inkum, has dismissed claims of a seeming feud between GBA and the Chief Justice.
2: I don't see it to be a friction. I think it's a genuine concern that the bar president raised. And I think if there are measures to be put in place for by the Chief Justice to address it, it is just fair for the Chief Justice to also say it, that there are measures being put in place to address. Just that I think the pace at which maybe the bar president prefers it to be addressed is not what she sees. And I think it's a real conversation that we all have to engage on to see what are the options or policy directions we can also propose for the policymakers to consider in addressing this gap between the bench and the bar.
3: Okay, but beyond that, concerns have been raised about comments that have been passed by both parties. Is there a matter of concern to you as well that there doesn't seem to be, you know, some harmony between the two of them?
2: Yes, there is actually that, because the challenge is, you know, when you read the Constitution, there seems to be the power given to the judiciary to regulate or administer the judiciary. There is no part of the Constitution that actually says that there is the need for that collaboration. So you realize that sometimes the judiciary will make certain administrative decisions that comes down to affect the bar. Example being where the court decides to fix afternoon court hearing without necessarily engaging the lawyers on that to see whether they are comfortable with it. The court also deciding to make the bench sit in hearing certain matters, selected matters during legal vacation without the involvement of the bar. The judiciary also deciding to issue out court lists without involvement of the bar. When you go to the international level, such as the developed countries that we are all learning, and I can give you examples when you use UK, how they go about it, Canada, US, Kenya, and then South Africa, you realize that there is some form of collaborative system being put in place to ensure that some of these interactions that comes from the bench pass through those mechanisms before it gets to its implementation stage. But it looks like in Ghana, we don't have that system being put in place.
3: What then would you propose, you know, moving forward? Because I think that at the end of the day, we need a stronger bar, we need a stronger judiciary. How do we get these two to collaborate effectively to the benefit of all?
2: So what I'll propose through this is that when you come to Ghana, what we could do to ensure that we also have similar thing, first, the Judicial Council should look at establishing Institutional Bar Bench Committee, BBC, to ensure that in each level of our courts, when you go to the high court level, there is this committee there, circuit court or the lower court, there is this committee there, Supreme Court, there is this committee there. So that when the court is trying to fix hearings for afternoon and listening, this committee will be able to meet monthly or quarterly to review them and interact with the lawyers involved.

0: All right.
1: Before they come out, because it is very much important because, and to end, it's very much important because when you look at our legal profession rules, lawyers can actually be charged for negligence. If you don't handle your client's case well, you can be charged for negligence.
0: Okay.
1: So if the matters are not being handled well, and then lawyers are not being made informed, and they are not handling the cases well, it may affect the client.
0: All right.
1: Lawyers have a duty to the client and a duty to the court.
2: That was private legal practitioner Daniel Inkun. Meanwhile, the president of the Judicial Service Staff Association of Ghana, JUSAG, Samuel Afute-Otu, has made a passionate appeal to government to urgently improve the remuneration and conditions of service for judges, magistrates and staff of the judicial service. Speaking at the opening ceremony of the 45th Annual Conference of the Association of Magistrates and Judges of Ghana in Accra, Mr. Afute-Otu also suggested for consideration the provision of escorts for the lower bench.
3: My Lord, the risks associated with judicial work continue to evolve. In this era of social media, the images, names and activities of judges, magistrates and judicial service staff easily find their way onto various social media platforms. In some instances, this can expose the judges and staff, as well as their families, to risks that were less prevalent in the past. It is for this reason that, with the greatest of respect, I wish to use this opportunity to appeal to our hard-working Minister for Justice and Attorney General to take a serious and sympathetic look at the remuneration and conditions of service of judges, magistrates, and indeed the staff of the judicial service, and create unique policies to address these issues. My Lord, for instance, when you look at the salary gap between the lower bench and then the high court and other justices, I think the gap is too wide. We are just praying that the gap should be closed a bit so that our judges will also get something. We are appealing to my Lord Chief Justice and the government to expedite the recruitment of our judges for us, because one judge is running about 3-4 courts at a time, and this has become a burden, a problem to our judges. So, Honorable Chief Justice, we appeal to you to expedite the process for us.
2: That was President of the Judicial Service Staff Association of Ghana, Samuel Afute-Otu. However, Attorney General and Minister for Justice, Dr. Dominic Ayine, has cautioned the Ghana Law Society against partisan politics, urging the professional body to protect its independence and remain committed to its mandate. Speaking at the annual bar conference, Dr. Ayine warned that he would publicly criticize the society if it becomes an appendage of the governing NDC, stressing that its professional independence must not be compromised for political convenience.
4: I am convicted in my thinking that it is only an independent bar that can truly serve as a guardian of our constitutional order and the conscience of our republic. A bar whose views on matters affecting the welfare of our country oscillates like a pendulum, depending on the political weather, inevitably ends up looking like the mouthpiece of a particular political party and its interest than the public interest it exists to serve. I make that charge this afternoon, and I extend it deliberately to this society and to every association of lawyers in this country, whatever its name or its membership. It does not matter whether an association is a decades old, like the Ghana Bar Association, or like the Ghana Law Society, newly building its institutional voice. The moment any of you allows itself to become the appendage of a political party, whichever party that may be, and it doesn't matter if it is my own National Democratic Congress, you forfeit the very authority that makes your advocacy worth listening to. A judge does not ask which party appointed a lawyer before her. The public should never have to ask which party an association speaks for before it credits what that association says about the rule of law and governance in our society.
2: That was Attorney General and Minister for Justice, Dr. Dominic Ayine.
0: Star today, first, fast, and credible.
2: This is still Star Today on Star 103.5 FM. I am Stella Butchwe. The race for the top hierarchy of the New Patriotic Party is entering its final stretch, with delegates set to choose a new crop of national executives on October 3. 47 candidates have been cleared to contest 9 positions, from national chairman and general secretary to youth, women, Nasara, and communications director. But what does the latest poll telling us about the race, and how much can those members really tell us about Election Day? Here is a news desk report by my colleague Obed King Gaglo.
5: On October 3, the New Patriotic Party goes to the polls in Kumasi to elect its national officers, a contest expected to shape the party's organization and strategy ahead of the 2028 general election. At the center of the battle is the national chairmanship. 4 names remain on the ballot: John Bwedu, Sammy Krap, Paul Afoku, and Boachie Jakun. The latest Global Info Analytics delegate poll puts John Bwedu on 48% ahead of Boachie Jakun on 38%, with Paul Afoku following with 12%, while Sammy Krap remains at the bottom. The general secretary race presents a different picture. Incumbent Justin Frimpong-Kodia is leading with a wide gap at 71%, followed by Sylvester Tete's 17%. Incumbent Justin Frimpong-Kodia leads with a wide gap at 71%, followed by Sylvester Tete's 17%. Eugene Bwachinchi and Dr. Charles Jamina are running head-to-head with 6% each. For the national organizer contest, former Greater Accra Regional Minister Daniel Ni Kwate Titus Glover leads with 56%, followed by Ali Mega with 23%. The vice chairmanship race has 13 candidates, including big names like Dr. Mustafa Abdul Hamid, Richard Anyagba, Samuel Pine, Henry Nana Bwache, Nana Akumia, and the party's current third vice chairperson, Alhaji Masahud Osman. Global Info Analytics puts Nana Akumia ahead of the race with 19%, followed closely by Dr. Mustafa Abdul Hamid and Henry Nana Bwache. The poll therefore shows a particularly tight three-way cluster at the top, with Richard Anyagba narrowly missing out. For National Treasurer, Alfred Thompson tops the table with 36% ahead of other 4 candidates. Then comes the contest for the National Youth Organizer. According to the Global Info Analytics figures, Abanga Fuseinu Yakubu leads with 45%, followed by Clement Opoku Jenfi, popularly known as CID, and Adenta Kumi. The only female contender, Vera Oyebram Labi, places fourth with 7%. The story is, however, different in the National Communications Director contest. Dennis Miracles Abuaje is the sole candidate remaining on the ballot, following the withdrawal of his challenger, and is therefore expected to take the position when the election is held. Another interesting contest is the National Women Organizer Contest. Former Minister for Fisheries and Aquaculture Mavis Hawakumsin tops the charts with 62%, while her closest contender, Safia Mohammed, garnering 19%. So, what should MPP delegates and observers take from the polling? The clearest message is not necessarily who is ahead, but how many voters have made up their mind. For now, the numbers offer a snapshot of delegate sentiment, not a guarantee of the final results. The MPP's national executive election is scheduled to take place in Kumasi on October 3, 2026.
2: That was a Newsdex report by my colleague Obed King Gaglo. Ashanti Regional Correspondent Isaac Justice Bidiako joins me over the telephone for a conversation. Good evening, Isaac. Bidiako, can you hear me? Bidiako? Hello, Bidiako, can you hear me?
6: Yes, I can hear you.
2: Okay. Tell us the mood where you are currently.
6: Well, I must say that in Kumasi in particular, the euphoria for the MPP's National Delegates Conference has started picking up in Kumasi. Some of the candidates are already in town. Their campaign team members are in town and do campaigning. Hotels in Kumasi, majority of them have already been booked for delegates who will be coming from outside Kumasi. But apart from that, on Monday, the Electoral Commission, Ghana Police Service, the Ghana Ambulance Service, security agencies who will be providing security at the Kumasi Babayaro Sports Stadium for the MPP's conference, held their, what they call as their stimulation exercise to test their readiness for the elections. And so that has already been done. This afternoon, the Ghana Police Service also issued a statement announcing that the routes that are around Babayaro Sports Stadium would be closed to traffic activities. And it's only people who be, who have a specific role to play at the elections are the ones that enter there with their vehicle, including the flag bearer of the New Patriotic Party. Security police say that some of the personnel will be coming from Kumasi, Accra, to join police from the Ashanti South and the Ashanti Center, so that we'll be able to provide a needed security for the conference. So that is the situation in Kumasi. Our radio stations, our aspirants, spokespeople are always on the radio campaigning for their candidates.
2: Thank you so much, Bediakon. That was Ashanti Regional Correspondent Isaac Justice Bediako. Meanwhile, the Ashanti Regional Police Command has announced temporary road closures and traffic diversions around the Babayaro Sports Stadium in Kumasi ahead of the New Patriotic Party National Delegates Conference and elections.
7: Thank you very much. Welcome to my office. As you all know, on Saturday, 3rd of October, 2026, the New Patriotic Party will have their delegate conference and elections at the Babayaro Sports Stadium. Former members of parliament, MMDCs and CEOs will park at the scoreboard parking area. Regional delegates arriving by bus and national party executives will park at the Heroes Park. And all official police vehicles will park at the hockey pitch. Now, towing and enforcement. Motorists are advised not to park in unauthorized areas or attempt to drive through the designated roadblocks. MTTD personnel will be stationed at strategic locations to direct motorists and enforce the traffic management arrangements. Towing truck will also be stationed at the designated point to remove wrongly parked or abandoned vehicles to the KMA yard at the owner's cost. Now, let me emphasize here that all delegates and vehicles attending the events should be duly accredited or must be duly accredited.
2: However, Global Info Analytics is projecting a massive win for some aspirants. Executive Director of Global Info Analytics, Musa Dankwa, joins me with further insight into the story. Good evening, sir. Thank you for joining us this evening.
8: Good evening, and thank you for having me.
2: All right. What is the biggest message coming from the data ahead of the NPP Saturday's election?
8: I think the message there is very clear. Okay. That the delegates want someone who can unite the party. They have prioritized unity of the party above personality, someone who can feel discipline, and someone from the grassroots. About 45% of the delegates have prioritized unity of the party as core factor they will use in electing a candidate. And that is very clear from what they've told us.
2: Your latest poll gives Justin Kodia 71%. What explains that strong position?
8: I mean, first, possibly the competition, just speculating at the moment, but secondly, it's an incumbent. And an incumbent that has been there for some time, and then they are looking to renew his mandate. traditionally, MPP has not renewed the mandate of general secretary, but it appears this time around that Nkodia may get the nod. The reason may be that they don't want huge changes in the top of the party. They want some sort of continuity, and they believe that Nkodia will give them that continuity.
2: Beyond who wins individual positions, what should we be expecting for on Saturday that could tell us the direction of the MPP for 2028?
8: Look, this question is for political commentators. We are pollsters, so as to what happened beyond Saturday is for the politicians to decide or to tell. But for me, what we can say is that whoever is elected, he has to work hard to ensure that the party is united and stay focused.
2: Finally, before I let you go, will the new executive have to do, what would they have to do differently to rebuild the party ahead of 2028 election, since you were on the field to gather responses and your research?
8: And again, this is not a question for the pollster, but if I may try, they have to reassess the entire party structure and party communication and party strategy and figure out how to appeal to the soul of Ghanaians. At the moment, Ghanaians are not happy with them, and they must find a way of easing that feeling among Ghanaians.
2: How confident are you that John Boedu will win this race, aside other key contestants?
8: If you can repeat your question, please. I didn't get that.
2: How confident are you that John Boedu will win this race, aside other key contestants?
8: I mean, no survey comes with 100% certainty. There's always a bit of margin of error and also confidence level. We are dealing with human beings and not mechanical machines that will behave exactly as predicted. Human beings can be unpredictable sometimes, but we believe that the outcome will not change.
2: Thank you so much, Mr. Dankwa.
8: My pleasure.
2: That was Musa Dankwa, Executive Director of Global Info Analytics. Meanwhile, media personality and morning show host Samuel Kojo-Brace has declared his intention to contest the New Patriotic Party parliamentary primaries in the Hatta West constituency.
9: My decision is therefore not merely about seeking a political position. No. It is about offering myself to you for service. And that is a promise I make to you, that I will serve Ahanta West with everything I have if I'm given the opportunity. When the time comes and I open myself up and I am accepted by the MPP and they put me into battle, and I know that when they put me into battle, I'll win the seats. Ahanta West deserves representation that understands its people, appreciate our history and culture, listens to our concerns, and is prepared to work relentlessly for development. I enter this contest with humility. The MPP today is led by a flag bearer who is not only intelligent, but is very humble.
2: That was media personality Samuel Kojo-Brace. After this breather, we have more. Stay with me.
10: Kwame!
11: Yes, ma!
10: Who is it?
11: It's Luck!
10: Who?
11: Ma, your luck is calling!
12: Hello?
13: The luckiest is back with his biggest season yet, with more ways than ever to win. Your luck is calling. Will you answer? Dial *712# to join the luckiest season 4.
14: Star today, first, fast, and credible.
2: The Member of Parliament for Ayawasu East, Baba Jamal, is appealing to striking teachers to return to the classroom as their industrial action enters its fourth day. He says the strike is disrupting teaching and learning and has urged the government and teacher unions to resolve their outstanding issues through dialogue. Baba Jamal made the call while commissioning developmental projects in the constituency, including the renovated Nima runabout and educational facilities.
15: As the teachers' strike enters its fourth day,
12: Concerns are growing over its impact on basic education across the country. In Ayawasu East, Member of Parliament Baba Jamal is appealing to the striking teachers to return to the classroom while negotiations over their grievances continue.
15: We appeal to the teachers to collaborate with the education ministry so that together we can build this country. It's not all the demands that can be met at the same time. So we need to show some patriotism, some selflessness, so that we can together work. I also urge the ministry to also listen to the teachers. It is a two-way affair. It can't be one-way affair.
12: The projects include a 12-unit classroom block at the Nima cluster of schools, a 20-seater washroom facility for Flagstaff House Basic School, and a 12-seater washroom facility for the Nima cluster of schools. The Education Directorate says the new facilities will provide a more conducive environment for teaching and learning.
16: The children have been suffering. They always have to go out and ease themselves before coming back to school. Some do not even come. But once the toilet facility has been completed, I think it will go a long way to help our learners. We want to thank them and assure them that we engage in a maintenance culture. Anytime people come around to see, to look at the facility, we will make sure that we have maintained it.
12: Beyond the classroom, another commissioned project is aimed at easing one of the major challenges facing motorists and commuters in the municipality. The renovated Nima runabout is expected to improve traffic flow and reduce congestion in the busy area.
17: This runabout is a symbol for Ayawaso East. We can't do it without mentioning our former member of parliament. May he so rest in peace. He was here with us when we cut the sod to commission the project. And here we are today. We are finished. We are commissioning it. But he's not here with us. May Allah forgive his soul.
12: For residents of Ayawaso East, the projects are expected to improve education, sanitation and mobility. But with the teachers' strike still ongoing, the MP is calling for dialogue to resolve the outstanding issues and restore normal academic activities.
2: At least two people are feared dead in today's raging Duraplast factory fire. According to reports, the fire started in the early hours of this morning with thick smoke and flames reported from the factory as the situation escalated. Firefighters are currently at the scene working to douse the flames. The National Ambulance Service is also on standby in anticipation of any emergency, while the police have deployed personnel to the area to provide security and manage the situation. Authorities are yet to confirm the cause, the extent of the damage, or whether there are any casualties. My colleague Calvin Powell was at the scene of the fire and reports.
18: Residents living near the Duraplast factory say the fire started from one of the makeshift structures along the factory's fence in the early hours of today. They claim a squatter left a cooking fire unattended, leading to a gas cylinder explosion that spread to nearby structures and eventually the factory. Speaking to the media, Greater Accra Regional Fire Commander Rashid Kwame Nisau said the blaze is under control.
19: At the moment, we have managed to marshal about 8 fire engines here. We've marshaled 8 fire engines here. We've got assistance from Accra Metropolitan Assembly with 2 water tankers. We've brought foam that you can see, chemical foam in pickups, still loaded at, over there, that we are going to discharge, because this fire is not just an ordinary fire. This is a fire involving plastics. So you need chemical foam to assist in extinguishing. Everything is here. The director of operations is here. The 2IC, everybody who matter is here. Myself, the regional commander, I am here. And we can assure you that the fire has been confined. And then in a short time, we declare that fire finally was extinguished.
18: Meanwhile, personnel from the 48th Engineers Regiment, in collaboration with the Accra Metropolitan Assembly, have moved in to demolish unauthorized structures around the area to provide firefighters with easier access.
20: The demolition is an implied activity. It is not a specified activity for which we are here. And therefore, I want to state categorically that for this particular operation, it's fire service led by 48th Engineer Regiment of the Ghana Armed Forces as part of our mandate for disaster response operations needed to deploy to augment the fire service in order to control the incident of fire within the area. So our role specifically has got to do with mobility, providing accessibility for the fire tenders. So if you look at the other side of the area, we needed to carry out some clearing of unauthorized structures or temporary structures for purposes of ease of what mobility for the fire tenders.
18: Some residents affected by the fire also shared their ordeal with the news team, recounting the extent of their losses.
1: This morning, they said some Nigerian girl was cooking around 7. Then she passed inside sleep. After sleeping there, they said the gas was flowed. Then it started to burn the containers. They said the girl in this thing, a hand, one of the hand burned. And then the 3 children dead, then burned. I lost my everything.
21: We are sleeping. When they start to shout fire from the company side. So as we reached there, before we reached there, fire just explode. As for me, I was trying to bring my things outside, even my business, everything. I mean, I was trying to bring it outside, where fire burned me. Burned my hand, burned my leg, everything.
22: This fire that the fire service people are taking control of, the tools that they need for this particular fire is not what we are seeing over here. The whole industrial area, if you are to talk, the fire hydrant, there's only one fire hydrant in the whole area.
18: The Ghana National Fire Service has urged the public to avoid unsafe fire practices to prevent similar incidents. The service is yet to officially establish the cause of the fire or confirm reports of casualties as investigations continue.
2: Away from that, let's bring you some energy-related issues. The Chamber of Oil Marketing Companies, COMAC, has given the Ministry of Finance 14 days to suspend Section 136 of the Customs Act 2026, warning that failure to do so will trigger an emergency general meeting to consider further administrative, regulatory, and legal action. The Chamber is also calling for the immediate suspension of the provision, warning that the new tax collection arrangement could increase fuel prices, disrupt supply, and affect government revenue. COMAC argues that the core problem is weak enforcement of existing controls rather than the tax collection model, and is demanding greater transparency and accountability over system overrides and unaccounted petroleum products. CEO of Chamber of Oil Marketing Companies, Dr. Riverson Opon, joins me for more. Doc, good evening, and thank you for joining us.
23: Good evening, and your voice is very low. If you could help me a bit, I can hardly hear you.
2: Okay. What necessitated the move to issue this 14 days ultimatum?
23: So we've realized, or we heard through engagement with customs a couple of years ago, that the government of Ghana has passed a new act, not just reviewing, they've passed it. And first of all, this was done without consultation with the industry to underscore the impact of what the act, the new act, tends to do. All that we are saying is that today, as we speak, there are measures that are enough to bring taxes to the government. There are enough measures to the ICOMs that will allow all oil marketing companies to pay for the taxes and on time. So if that is not done, that's not a question of changing the act. The question has to do with the how poorly that tool has been implemented. Mm. So changing the goalpost from a BDC, from an OMC to a BDC, does not change the poor implementation of the system that we have in place. That's not qualified for getting the self-cognizance, getting it. How did they get it? Was it given by the industry? No, it was given by GRA. So let's go and ask GRA how and why they got it. If anybody owes after 21 days, their system ICOMs cut you automatically. I have an example of an oil marketing company that was cut because it was owing tax after 21 days. Why is that the others are still loading when they owe? Is that my fault? Is that the industry's fault? That's the fault of their system. So rather, let's fix the system instead of just blaming others and then shifting goalposts. That's what we are saying. So let's suspend it, go back to the drawing table, discuss the proper solutions that will help tax collection to the government of Ghana and support the economic position of the country.
2: Doc, what has been government's response so far?
23: Sorry?
2: What has been government's response so far?
23: There's been no response. And we heard that they attempted to pass it. And that's why we've issued this press statement. And I hope they dare not even attempt passing it. This country will not be happy what will happen.
2: If your concerns are not addressed in 14 days, what will be your next steps?

0: month is themed Early Action, Better Outcomes.
1: Still on health issues, Kasapreku PLC has donated 150,000 Ghana cedis to the National Cardiothoracic Center. The donation forms part of a pledge made in 2016 to donate a portion of proceeds from Awake Natural Mineral Water to the center every quarter. At the 2026 third quarter donation, Kasapreku also extended a health screening exercise for its staff to members of the surrounding community as part of activities to mark this year's World Heart Day.
2: Staff of Kasapreku PLC and members of the surrounding community were screened for various health conditions as part of the exercise. The participants also received medical advice from health professionals on maintaining healthier lifestyles.
3: The patients are educated on how to know their numbers. So when we say how to know their numbers, what we are talking about is knowing your body mass index, that is your weight and height, know your blood pressure levels, which we encourage that every 6 months, if nothing at all, get to the hospital or get to anywhere you can and check your blood pressure. And then another knowing our numbers has to do with the labs, the cholesterol level, the blood sugar level. So all these educations are given by the doctors at the table.
2: The beneficiaries expressed appreciation for the initiative, with some resolving to pay greater attention to their health.
4: All the doctors we went to recommended actions for us to take afterwards. So you just follow the instructions given by the doctor and you'll be fine.
5: Everything was quick. You know, most of the things that it might take hours at the normal hospital, we had it within 2 minutes and 3 minutes here. So yeah, I enjoyed the whole
6: process. I think sake of my work, I cannot always go on checkup. But since I hear that Kasapreku is doing this one, they are supposed to come and check my everything for here. So right now, my everything did well.
2: For Kasapreku, the exercise was also about extending care beyond its workforce.
7: For today, we're inviting the community and our staff to come for testing, as we also celebrate the fact that we donate proceeds from our work sales towards the foundation. So today is all about health, all about our community and looking after each other.
2: The company's human resource manager, Solomon Owusu-Buna, acknowledged the participation of community members in the initiative.
8: This year marks the 10th anniversary when we started doing this corporate social responsibility. So every year we center around our own employees, but this year we decided to expand it to the community. The community around where we operate, we wanted also for them to assess the facilities we get during the anniversaries or the donation times, where we bring in Kolebu Hospital to undertake a lot of medical screening exercises. So we decided to expand to the community, and we are happy to find or to see them around assessing the medical screening exercise that was scheduled for it.
2: The highlights of the event was the presentation of a 150,000 Ghana cedis check to the National Cardiothoracic Center. The donation reaffirms Kasapreku's long-standing commitment to life-saving heart care by contributing a portion of proceeds from Awake Natural Mineral Water to support the center. Consultant cardiothoracic surgeon Dr. Innocent Azamli expressed appreciation to Kasapreku. He said the donation will help support 50% of the cost of treatment for cardiothoracic patients who visit the facility. The latest contribution marks a decade of Kasapreku's support to the National Cardiothoracic Center through their Week One for Life initiative.
1: Away from that, to sports story. Yao Ampofu Accra has been suspended from his position as Director General of the National Sports Authority following controversy over an alleged visa facilitation arrangement linked to the 2026 FIFA World Cup. Pressure on his leadership intensified in September after the minority in parliament called for his suspension or dismissal over allegations that more than $600,000 had been collected from individuals

0: individuals seeking assistance with visa and travel arrangements for the World Cup tournament in the United States of America. Before we bring you details of that latest decision, here is ranking member on Parliament's Youth and Sports Committee, Vincent Eko Asifua, calling for the NSA Director General to step aside pending the conclusion of the investigation.
1: We have also received information that individuals were allegedly charged as much as $8,000 each for the assistance with their travel arrangements, and that posters advertising these services were prominently displayed at the NSA offices and around the stadium. There were clear banners of the Tribe Culture Fest dealing with visa acquisitions on behalf of the National Sports Authority, supported by the National Sports Authority. Our church further raised questions about approximately $600,000 reportedly realized from this arrangement. The question is simple. Why was a private entity permitted to operate from a state sports facility to facilitate such transactions? Who authorized it? Who received the money? What service was actually provided? And what happened to those who paid but did not get what they were promised? There is a further development that makes this matter even more serious. The Director General of the National Sports Authority and some staff have reportedly been appearing before the Criminal Investigations Department for questioning over the alleged fraudulent World Cup visa facilitation arrangement. And that is why the minority, we want to take this opportunity to call for the head of the Director General of the National Sports Authority.
0: That was ranking member on Parliament's Youth and Sports Committee, Vincent Eko Asifua. My colleague, Sportsa Tom, who is with Kasapa Sports, joins me in studio with details of that decision. Good evening, Sportsa Tom.
2: Good evening, Stella.
0: What more can you report on this issue?
2: With minority, they spoke about a Tribe Fest company facilitating the traveling visas for Ghanaians who wanted to go and watch the World Cup. Now, from indications that this office was really set up at the NSA, the first time this group of people wrote a letter to NSA boss Ian Poffo demanding a response to why their visas were denied, it came out back that they wrote the NSA through Tribe Fest. Tribe Fest is the company responsible for the traveling arrangement, had an office at the NSA, to be precise, at the Accra Sports Stadium. So they wrote the list of people allegedly that will be traveling with the letterhead that they are staffs of NSA in order to help them get those visas to travel to the World Cup. And we have been told it's around $600,000.
0: US dollars, yeah.
2: And first, when the letter came, there was no response. So these people petitioned the CID headquarters that this is the incident. So they had to call in the rep that was in charge for the NSA. He went there, interrogations and other stuff, and they had to call in the CID, the NSA boss, Ian Poffo. He said it was not true. He even granted interviews saying that those speculations are just fabricated social media stories. And subsequently, there was a release that it was never true. Now, from our investigation, it shows that when he got to the headquarters for investigation, he told the people that he's not aware of an office set up by Tribe Fest at the NSA. So they went ahead to ask him, he's the boss of the NSA. So how come he's not aware of any office that is being established, that is working 24/7 and ensuring that people travel to the World Cup? And the whole thing was, there were banners even at the NSA. So in that, you know, investigations are still ongoing. So he had to be excused in order to allow the due process of whatever the law to go through in order to see if indeed. But we can confirm that there were incidents of that. People had to pay money in order to secure visas for the World Cup. So that is what we can confirm that went through. So a lot of people are not really happy with the decision with the NSA boss as well.
0: Sports Athon, thank you very much.
2: You are welcome.

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This broadcast was produced by Ekoske Anan and Prince Essien, assisted by Emmanuel Donko. I am Stella Botchwe. Thank you for listening.

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1: Hello there and welcome to Focus on Africa. I am Nkechi Obunna. Mixed reactions trail the appointment of the first female prime minister in Morocco, with young people laying out their priorities for the new government.
2: They want better healthcare and they want the government to address unemployment. If you even look at the electoral campaigns, there isn't a single party in Morocco that did not talk about unemployment, that did not talk about healthcare or about education.
1: And happy Independence Day, Nigeria. What does independence mean 66 years on? We speak to two thespians using theatre and film to revisit the country's past. And some young Nigerians tell us how they see the country today.
3: It's an irony because I don't really think they were independent because of the way things are currently, where we need to go and present ourselves to foreign people before we have elections.
4: Independence Day celebration means asking ourselves what we are doing with our freedom.
5: It's a day to reflect and wish Nigeria all the best.
1: It's Thursday, October 1st. We start in Morocco, where sentiment is mixed about the appointment of the country's first female prime minister. King Mohammed VI has this week named Fatima Ezzara El Mansouri to lead the government after her Authenticity and Modernity Party, known as PAM, won the largest number of seats in last week's parliamentary election. The party secured 97 of the 395 seats in the lower house of parliament, short of an outright majority, which means El Mansouri's first task will be to build a governing coalition. Speaking at the Royal Palace after her appointment, El Mansouri described the moment as historic and said it was a source of pride for Moroccan women.
6: This audience was an opportunity to receive the King's guidance on managing the next phase. The work begins today. This is a historic moment because for the first time in our country's history, a woman has been appointed head of government. This is a source of pride for me, not just for me, but for all the women of our country. His Majesty, the King, has always believed in the abilities of Moroccan women and in the fact that women deserve our respect and appreciation.
1: So who is the woman now tasked with leading Morocco's government? My colleague, Rukia Boulay, has been taking a closer look at her political journey.
7: Fatima Zahra Mansouri was born in Marrakesh in 1976 into a prominent political family. Her father, Abdulrahman El Mansouri, was a lawyer who served as Pasha, or deputy governor of Marrakesh, and later as Morocco's ambassador to the United Arab Emirates. She trained as a lawyer, studying at Mohammed V University in the capital, Rabat, before continuing her education in France and the US, specializing in business and corporate law. She entered politics after PAM, the Authenticity and Modernity Party, was founded in 2008 and became the first woman to serve as a mayor of Marrakesh between 2009 and 2015. She returned to the post after the 2021 elections. In the past 5 years, she served as a minister for national territory planning, urban planning, housing, and city policy under former Prime Minister Aziz Akhannouch. Mansouri will now lead negotiations to form a new coalition and submit a list of ministers to the King for approval. She takes office with significant challenges ahead, from unemployment and the cost of living to public concerns over spending and inequality.
1: Mansouri's appointment has been described as a historic moment for women in Morocco, but she takes office at a challenging time. She is the second woman to serve as prime minister in the Arab world, after Najla Boudin in Tunisia. So what do Moroccans themselves make of this new appointment?
8: The appointment of Fatima Ezzara El Mansouri as head of government is a source of pride for us and for the whole of Morocco.
9: Fatima El Mansouri's appointment is a source of pride for all Moroccan mothers and women. And what makes us even prouder is that she is the second woman from the Arab world and Africa to hold this post.
10: It is an honor, and this is the first time a Moroccan woman has held this post. I believe she is a capable woman, capable of leading the government.
1: El Mansouri must now turn to the business of forming a government. And while the Prime Minister leads the government, Morocco is a constitutional monarchy where King Mohammed VI retains significant powers. So how significant is this political movement? And beyond having a woman on the job for the first time, what could actually change? I spoke to Moroccan journalist Jihan Rahu to explore further. Can you start by telling us how big a moment is this for Morocco, seeing that a woman has become prime minister for the very first time?
2: It's symbolic, definitely, but it's not really a symbol of women emancipation in Morocco or anything, because the reality is we have a chronic issue of youth unemployment, and especially among women. So her appointment does not really reflect that, you know, there are more women in decision-making positions. If you look at the numbers, you will see that the female labor participation rate in Morocco is among the lowest in the region. Even despite progressive laws and reforms and state programs to encourage women to join the job market, the female labor participation rate is, I believe, around 19%, which is very low, and it has been sliding.
1: Could you give us a sense of what the reaction has been like in Morocco, particularly among women and younger Moroccans? What do they think?
2: It's celebrated. Among women, it's wildly celebrated. Among activists, it's also wildly celebrated. However, Morocco is a very divided society when it comes to cultural norms. So while we have people on one side celebrating it, there are people on the other side who are all too ready to say that she's not going to be as competent. It's very divided, but we definitely see it as a step in the right direction.
1: For these critics who say she's probably not the best fit for the appointment, what's the basis for their argument?
2: They were quick to point out to her personal life, etc., and to say that she is a woman, therefore she would not be as capable as a man in that position. But again, let's remember that in Morocco, people don't really have much faith in politicians.
1: And when you say her personal life, what exactly about her personal life is bringing this controversy?
2: I believe that people can point out the fact that she's, for example, divorced, and they say, oh, look, finally we have a divorced woman in a position of power. Well, it should be noted that she has remarried again, and that discussing her personal life should not be part of the discourse around politics. At this point in Morocco, what really matters, we're struggling with other types of inequalities, not just gender inequalities. And I would go as far as to say that those other inequalities, they're more important than just gender inequality, because whether you're a man or a woman, what actually determines your likelihood of receiving better healthcare or better education is how far you are from big cities.
1: And Morocco is a constitutional monarchy. The king still stands and still holds significant powers. So in practical terms, how much power will she have as prime minister, and how are the powers separated in Morocco?
2: The king, under the 2011 constitution, he retains power over the three ministries: the defense ministry, the interior ministry, which oversees most security agencies in Morocco, and then the foreign affairs ministry. The biggest challenges that we face are people unsatisfied with healthcare, education, and unemployment. And these are all issues that ministries has to address. And all of those ministries, they are under the control of the government, not the king.
1: Right. So you're saying that the focus should basically be on social services, ministries that cover social services and not necessarily on defense.
2: Yes, because no one is complaining that the defense budget should be higher or lower. People just want better schools, and they want better healthcare, and they want more jobs.
1: Now, the turnout at this election was around 38%. What does that tell us about how Moroccans, particularly young people, feel about politics at the moment?
2: Well, in the lead up to the election, we went outside and we spoke to people. We conducted multiple street interviews. People simply do not feel like voting will change anything about their daily lives. They do not trust politicians. And they feel that the same issues persist, whether with the previous government or with this government. To understand something about the voter turnout, it was 38 this time. And that 38 is calculated based on how many people registered to vote, because in Morocco, you have to register. And the number of people registered was around 15 million. 15 million out of roughly 26 million people who are 18 and plus.
1: I know you mentioned quality healthcare and quality education as some of the issues bothering people in Morocco. But what do young people especially want the new prime minister to address as soon as possible?
2: After we spoke to people, the three main issues kept coming. They want schools that deliver better quality, better healthcare, and they want the government to address unemployment. If you even look at the electoral campaigns, there isn't a single party in Morocco that did not talk about unemployment, that did not talk about healthcare or about education. However, a lot of them made outlandish promises on how they can fix that.
1: Many thanks to Jihan Rahu, a journalist in Morocco. This is Focus on Africa from the BBC World Service. Nigeria marks 66 years of independence today, October 1st, after exiting the British colonial rule in 1960. We asked young Nigerians what the day means to them.
3: I think it's an irony because I don't really think they were independent because of the way things are currently, the way we need to go and present ourselves to foreign people before we have elections. I don't think there's Independence Day they were celebrating. I think it's best to call it a national day, the day to celebrate Nigeria as a country.
4: It's really a reminder that Nigeria we inherited was fought by generations of people who believe Nigerians should determine their own future. And today, Independence Day celebration means asking ourselves what we are doing with our freedom and what kind of Nigeria we are building for the generation coming after us.
5: It's a day to celebrate how far Nigeria has come in spite of all the challenges. We survived the civil war. We've had a lot of different crises in every form and survived that. We've had our highs and lows. So it's a day to reflect and wish Nigeria all the best.
1: But Nigeria was not always one political original entity. Before 1914, the northern and southern protectorates were governed separately by the British, alongside diverse kingdoms and communities with their own cultures, languages, and systems of government. The two were later amalgamated by the British, creating the territory that became modern-day Nigeria. Now, a new play is taking audiences back in time. It's called Once Upon a Time in Sokoto by Nigerian poet and playwright Inua Elams. The play explores life in the Sokoto Caliphate before modern Nigeria was created. And so I asked Inua what he wants audiences to understand about that society.
11: One of the things is how forward-thinking and how progressive, quote-unquote, Islam was back then versus now. And also how all of this sort of started, and by all of this, I'm talking about sectarian violence in the north. The British imposed an alphabetic script in the north called Bukhar. And I imagine to the clerics there, they thought Boko was haram. Like having to rewrite everything in this foreign alphabet is where the phrase would have first come from. So I'm just pointing the arrow and drawing the dots between where we are now and where we were 200-300 years ago.
1: And what do you want audiences to understand about life in that society?
11: The women's struggle then are very similar to the women's struggle now. So unfortunately, not much has progressed. Mm. Yeah, but that isn't what I want people to understand about life then. It's about life now. Women are still struggling for body autonomy, for freedom, for financial liberation. And this is what the women were going through back then.
1: Now, in 1914, right, the British colonial administration of that time merged the northern and southern protectorates to create what later became modern day Nigeria. Now, how does looking at Nigeria before 1914 help us better understand how the country was formed?
11: I think we understand how strategic and how rich the northern protectorate was, which was why the British invaded, but also understanding the dynamics of power which they kept in place, which continues manifesting in the disharmony that continues to plague the entire country. The north was vast. It stretched beyond the bounds of Nigeria itself, as far as Chad, as far as Niger. The Sokoto Caliphate was vast and rich, but also the slave trade that existed there was one that was protected by law. And by protected, I mean the slaves themselves, they had certain rights which the Sokoto Caliphate afforded them, which differed from what happened in the southern regions of the country, but also what happened in the transatlantic slave trade. Sharia law as used back then was far more progressive than what it is right now. And we understand some of disharmony that exists in Nigeria by seeing what would have been the British not colonized, all of that influence, that strategy, the architecture, the art, the really deep understanding of commerce and how the rule of law, which is called the Magna Carta in this part of the world, in England, how it was prevalent in the countries right there, and how the British destroyed, disintegrated all of those indigenous ruling systems.
1: How did you combine historical facts with creative storytelling, especially when some voices from that period were not recorded or documented even on paper?
11: I spent a lot of time at archives, at the British archives, at SOAS, the School of Oriental and African Studies, which was created specifically for the colonial period to teach colonial officers how to divide and conquer. They have a lot of books that are out of print generally across the world within their records, which I was given granted access to. I also spoke with historians who work in universities and institutions, you know, in Kano, in Kaduna, Katsina, etc. So I spoke with those who were able to point me in the right directions, share some academic papers for me to read and just give me their lived experience, which I took lots of notes about and weaved into creating the play.
1: Why is it important, especially for young Africans, to learn about history beyond the colonial narrative?
11: So we know how we are, where we are. So when we're in this, so this period of immense upheaval we're in terms of migration stories, when the rhetoric is still to put up borders, to divide and conquer us, we're able to tell the narratives that join the dots so we understand that we are here because they came here. Knowledge is power.
1: You know, before I let you go, I want us to talk a bit about social media. Now, more young people discover history through social media and popular culture. What role can theater play in making the past relevant and engaging? And what's the danger with relying on social media and pop culture to tell stories?
11: Social media only ever tells stories that exaggerated, stories that have big emotional swoops and narratives. And the problem with that is it's only a piece of the puzzle. It's only the most sensationalized, the sexiest part of the stories, as opposed to the truest part of the stories. When we tell stories normally, when we tell stories in theatric settings, we are trying to build empathy. Poetry is a machine for empathy, and so is storytelling, whereas social media isn't to build empathy. It's designed to spike dopamine, whereas theater and plays are designed to enforce deeper understanding.
1: Many thanks to Inua Elams, poet and playwright. Now, since independence, Nigeria has experienced defining moments that continue to shape the country. One of those moments was the June 12, 1993 presidential election, won by the late Chief Moshood Kashimao Olawale Abiola, popularly called MKO Abiola. It was annulled by the military government. The election was widely regarded as Nigeria's freest and fairest elections, and its annulment plunged the country into a political crisis. Years later, the government recognized MKO Abiola as the winner of the elections, with Nigeria heading to the polls again in January 2027. Filmmaker Ose Oyamedan revisits Abiola's story in his documentary titled MKO. I began by asking him why June 12 still matters.
12: I think June 12 was the next stage of Nigeria's political evolution, because after independence in 1960, politicians were in power till January 1966, and then the army took over. And for the next couple of decades, they decided what happened in our lives in Nigeria. So the June 12, 1993 elections was Nigerians, the civilians, the general Nigerian population's chance to decide their own fate by electing people to direct their affairs, which is the way democracy was intended. So when it was truncated, it set the country back like two decades or three decades ago.
1: And when you were researching and making this documentary, right, what did you learn about Nigeria's history that you think is often overlooked or even misunderstood?
12: In terms of being misunderstood or lacking, I think the big thing is getting the history, like filling the gaps in history, because you also know in Nigeria at one time, history was not being taught in schools. So like the younger Nigerians, the Nigerians that were born like this century, don't even know a lot about what that is all about. June 12th, that election is a big part of who we are, where we are, and where we got derailed from where we were going.
1: And you've spoken about young people not knowing about the history because of, you know, first of all, history was stopped in schools, but the federal government just revealed that policy and it has started again. But how do you think contemporary storytelling and filmmaking can help young Nigerians better understand and engage with its past and its history and, you know, events of before?
12: Well, you know, every time you make a film that has a piece of history in it and people go to see it, you build a foundation of knowledge. It's like our grandparents, our forefathers, like telling you stories under the tree at night. So that gap is being filled and people can build on it, because when you don't know, you can't build from a lack of knowledge. So I think it's really important that we make films about us as a people in our own voices.
1: And just before I let you go, Osse, when you look back at June 12, more than 3 decades later, what lessons do you think it offers about democracy, leadership, and national identity?
12: I think it was an opportunity lost, because the things that we're trying to build today, we would have built it then. And we're trying to build it now over 3 decades later. So in that respect, it's an opportunity lost. But then when I also think about it, you have to have a sense of pride that despite fighting the gauntlet that is the military with their weapons and lack of care, the people were able to like fight back, and eventually democracy came. And we've been on that journey now, I think, for 27 years. So there's a victory there. But I also think that it's important for the younger generation to be more involved in the direction of their own affairs. Because when you look at the number of people that don't even vote, it's mind-boggling. It has to change. And a film like this that shows that when guns and tanks were aimed at the people, they refused to budge. They asked for their mandate. Maybe it will help.
1: Osse Oyamedan, Nigerian filmmaker. And that's it on Focus on Africa today. A happy Independence Day to Botswana and Nigeria from all of us at Focus on Africa. If you'd like to give feedback about the program or even suggest stories we should cover, our email address is focusonafrica@bbc.co.uk. You can also send us a message on WhatsApp. The number is +254 791 269 243. Now, this episode was produced by Rukia Bule and Kiganse Shumba in Nairobi. Ayuba Ilia and Blessing Aderoba put in efforts from Lagos. Jonathan Mwangi was the technical producer, while Charles Kitonga was the senior journalist in charge. Our editors are Daniel Dazie and Mariam Abdallah. I am Nkechi Ogbonna, and I'll speak to you again soon.
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0: Lionel Messi once said that you have to fight to reach your dream. You have to sacrifice and work hard for it. And how apt this is. And in the words of Pele, the more difficult the victory, the greater the happiness in winning. And that's the way we welcome you to Star Chat this evening. Yes, you're most welcome to Star Chat, where voices matter, stories inspire, and tonight on Star Chat, we are peeling back the curtain on a remarkable journey. Let's talk about from the pitch side roar of a FIFA World Cup to the golden sands of a beach soccer arena. This man has been there, microphone in hand, telling Africa's sports story to the world with a voice you never forget and a passion you can't manufacture. Our guest tonight is a BBC-trained, CNN-featured, ESPN, Earth, Sky Sports recognized. You can go on and on and on. I can go back to his days at Choice FM and all of that. You know, his commissioned reports have graced the screens of Channel 4, and his words have echoed across continents. Covering championship boxing, Commonwealth Games, FIFA World Cup, and the Olympics. Not many journalists can say that, but he can, proudly, and of course, humbly as well. He sat across Lennox Lewis and held his ground. He interviewed David Beckham. He's traded words with Didier Drogba, Samuel Eto'o, Emmanuel Adebayo, the legendary Abedi Pele, Asamoah Gyan, you name them, Stephen Appiah, the Tornado. And if that wasn't enough, he shared a conversation with the two fastest humans to ever grace this planet, Asaph Powell and the incomparable Usain Bolt. So, who is this man? Before London came calling, this man was already cutting his teeth right here at home. From Choice FM to Joy FM, TV3, Metro TV, sharpening, and I must say, honing his craft and earning his stripes. He went on to anchor the award-winning BBC Fast Track Radio Sports between 2002 and 2005. Remarkable indeed. And he's never looked back. But here's what makes him truly remarkable. He doesn't just report sports. He builds it from ground up. Founder and president of the Ghana Beach Soccer Association. He's an innovator. I know him to be one who's turned coastal communities into arenas of hope, health, and development. He launched the MTN Soccer Academy with Metro TV. He championed the FIFA One Goal project for South Africa 2010. He has promoted the Ghana Premier League, the Black Stars Diary, Pro Boxing League, and the English Premier League. Yes, great brands right here on Ghanaian soil, he's done that. We won't wait, and we'll write that on his epitaph. Touch wood. We won't wait till he's gone, and we say we want to honor him posthumously. No. Tonight, on Ghana's biggest platform, here, we're honoring him, and we're celebrating the man who holds a degree in humanities and media. He's trained at the Ghana Institute of Journalism as well, carries diplomas in sports, marketing, branding, and communications. So, from the commentary box to the corridors of sports leadership. Tonight, we're celebrating a colossus indeed on the show. We welcome the man who is driving conversations that matter, the man whose voice has long echoed through the heartbeat of Ghanaian sports, the ace, the icon, the architect of Ghanaian sports broadcasting, an accomplished administrator, and a passionate advocate for sporting excellence. Our guest is Yao Ampofo Ankrah, the Director General for the National Sports Authority. Welcome, Yao.
2: That's scary. What you just did, Charlie. That is I was you. Like, Charlie, it's okay. I don't think it's me. No.
0: That
2: no.
0: is you.
2: Yeah, that's a bit. I think it's a bit exaggerated.
0: Really?
2: Maybe the script has been overly saturated with salt and.
0: Yeah, you deserve that because that's who you are and that's what you've achieved. Like, you know, many a times we are in the thick of things, we are in the action, so
2: we don't get time.
0: We don't get time to even look at our profiles and say, did I do this? Did we do? Look, you've been working. Salute.
2: Yes, sir. Just like you.
0: Such a pleasure to host you.
2: Charlie, it's an honor, man.
0: And to hear your story in living color right here.
2: Yeah.
0: Congratulations.
2: Thank
0: sir.
2: You, man. Rola, it's great to be here. It's, you know.
0: Lovely to
2: have
0: you.
2: I've been here a lot of times, but I've not been in this studio on this program. So it's like, hey, Charlie, you know.
0: Are you cringing a bit?
2: It's cool because it's you.
0: I feel at home.
2: But you don't normally, when somebody else is on, it's like, you're ready to listen aptly from presidents to diplomats, athletes.
0: Today's your turn.
2: Yeah, so it is that I'm looking at you, Charlie. And, you know,
0: you don't know who's listening, huh? Let's see how it goes. But you're most welcome.
2: Thank you,
0: this
2: sir.
0: Is Star Chat, and we're live actually in Takoradi as well. That's Sekendi Takoradi on Empire 102.7 FM. Also, live in Kumasi on Ultimate 106.9 FM. And we're live on Facebook and YouTube. Star Chat is proudly brought to you by Gold Board. And of course, there's a repeat on GH1 tomorrow. That's Friday, 8 p.m. on GH1 television. So, y'all tell us, how have you been?
2: I've been good. The last 12 months, I think I've aged 10 years. Not in years, but in experience and crazy stuff.
0: Wow. You know, it's been crazy. Yeah?
2: Yeah, it's been crazy. I'm in a different field totally, and I'm enjoying it, but it's pressure. Charlie.
0: There's pressure.
2: Yeah.
0: Do you look back and say, president has appointed me, but maybe I should have considered something else?
2: Oh,
0: any regrets?
2: No regrets. I mean, I was having a conversation with, you know, a man of God the other day, and I said to him, and no, he rather said, look, even if, you know, they move you to a different place, at least you've been able to scale and change the narrative. So I got comfort in that. So no regrets, no matter how tough.
0: But sometimes it gets tough.
2: It gets real because it's crazy because sports is so passionate, everybody's emotions. You know, so whether it's football, whether it's boxing, whether it's basketball, athletics, a lot of emotions. So people are the energy there is good, but it's explosive sometimes, it's unpredictable. So you're never prepared. You never know what's going to happen next.
0: Wow.
2: There could be a chobwe and there's a federation coming to demonstrate, or, you know, another one is going to win some gold in Asia or Europe. There's so many things happening and you've got to be constantly on your feet. Right. You know,
0: Do you get time to even sleep? I mean, tell us, typically, now you've been in office for like 1 year.
2: Yeah.
0: Do you sleep like the regular 7 hours, 6 hours?
2: No.
0: Really? For the past 1 year, you get to sleep what?
2: You can't. I mean, 4 hours is luxury.
0: Wow. You know, I had a guest here as well telling the same.
2: Yeah. 4 or 5 hours is luxury, unless maybe weekend. Mm. Yeah, because even weekends, we have football. We have sports,
0: right?
2: So yeah, it's the terrain. I'm psyched up for it, we're all psyched up for it, so we kind of get used to it, we don't complain, and we somehow balance. I think our bodies adjust naturally because on a normal you couldn't survive.
0: So for the past 1 year you can say to yourself that you had like 8 hours of sleep or 9 hours.
2: I've sleeped
0: back to back.
2: You know the funny thing, maybe when I'm on it outside on some official trip, then maybe when you're done with the official work, you can go and rest. But it's been difficult.
0: Charlie, but in this country,
2: Sometimes you want to sleep 8 hours, but
0: yeah, A lot on your mind, huh?
2: Yeah, so that's the thing. But our body, thankfully, I think, has adjusted, because normally human nature, we shouldn't be doing that, you know. But yeah, somehow we get away with it. Somehow.
0: Yeah. You know, Yao, you spent years as a respected voice in Ghanaian sports media, calling out failures in the system publicly. Now you are the system.
2: Charlie.
0: At what point in the night does that irony, you know, keep you awake?
2: Even now.
0: Yeah, Charlie.
2: Because just recently we had this athletics program, and I'm like, yeah. It's, you deserve that, you know. It's where you are, sometimes it's not about you. It's not about you, the person, the name. It's where you are, the institution. So when people start firing NSA and they mention my name, I kind of have to accept it, because if it's good, you get credit.
0: That's
2: so
0: right.
2: When things don't go well, whether or not you know anything about it, whether you're involved, take it. And I've quickly got to learn that it's not personal. I think people need to vent, they need to blame, they need to hold us to account, and that's the way it is. It's unfortunate when people insult and they go overboard, but that's how the system is.
0: Does that get to you under your skin? And when you go on social media, the trolls, the name callings, like you said, the insults?
2: Nah, I think because of what I've seen over the years, I've kind of, and because I don't take it personal, I kind of like, okay, I understand. They're angry. So yeah, you kind of, it's still difficult, but I don't let it get to me. Otherwise, Charlie, I don't even think I'll go to work.
0: Wow.
2: Sometimes,
0: wow.
2: You know. But those are there's some good times. Yeah, lots of good times. I think the positives are more than the negative. So we should balance it. But I think negative sells more. So people like to, hit out, criticize. What's the word to use? Not the right information. Misinformation. Inaccuracies. But you don't have to come out and respond to everything.
0: Right.
2: You can't, because I mean there's no time. So sometimes you see something, but that's not the truth.
0: Yeah.
2: What can you do? You let it go. After time, I think the reality sinks in and people kind of calm down.
0: So what really happened during the African Athletics? You were here. Walk us through. People said accommodation issues, food wasn't available, people had issues with organization. What was it, and was it fixed?
2: Yep. There was food, there was accommodation, there was